0: promised National Care Service. Andy Burnham says he will adjust the state pension system to make the savings to pay for it, but economists have warned it won't be enough. UK Culture Minister Lisa Nandy has defended the proposals.
1: It could require additional funding, but the first step, and it's a bold step, it is a one that is not without political pain, is Andy's decision to, after the next election, adjust the triple lock, which will, we think, free up around £15 billion a year by the end of the 2030s.
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2: Your mum. 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Always there when you need her. But what if she's away? In Fuerteventura, with Glenn. What then, friend? Well, when it's comfort you need, it has to be home.

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1: From Feature Story News in Washington, I'm Nick Harper. Israel has suspended all Fly Dubai flights and launched a multi-agency investigation after a co-pilot on a Tel Aviv-bound flight allegedly stabbed the captain and attempted to crash the aircraft. Israeli Prime Minister Benjamin Netanyahu has called the incident an extremely serious security breach. FSN's Blake Sifton reports from Tel Aviv.
2: We understand there were between 160 and 180 passengers on this flight from Dubai to Tel Aviv. Almost all of them are Israeli. And as the plane was entering Jordanian airspace, it took an abrupt U-turn. And at that point, it issued two distress signals. One was a general emergency signal, and the other was for a hijacking, or what's called unlawful interference. Flight tracking websites also show that the plane plummeted some 17,000 feet in just under 2 minutes.
1: Iran's Foreign Minister Abbas Araghchi has presented his cabinet with a proposal from Washington, delivered through Qatari mediators, as the two sides seek a path to ending the war. US President Donald Trump, though, has publicly denied offering Tehran any sanctions relief. Iran says it sees the withdrawal of American forces from Iraq as a security vacuum its allies can now exploit. FSN's Kate Fisher reports from Washington.
3: Celebrations really in Tehran on this, because they see this now as a security vacuum opening up in Iraq that their militias that they back can kind of take over and cause problems for peace and stability there. And I think it's really the US is clearly hoping, believing that the Iraqi state is strong enough to control these militias. And there is, of course, the fact that they are still very actively involved in advising and being security partners for Iraq.
1: The US technology executives who signed a voluntary artificial intelligence safety accord at the White House have already acknowledged that the measures may eventually need to be written into law. US President Donald Trump has said the industry will be self-policing, but some of the signatories themselves have warned of the technology's risks. Pressure is growing on the UK Prime Minister to set out how he intends to fund a promised national care service. Andy Burnham says he will adjust the state pension system to make the savings to pay for it, but economists have warned it won't be enough. UK Culture Minister Lisa Nandy

0: family always look after me, so I look after them by lending them my Sudocrem. It's not just for babies, it's for everybody. My darling sister swears by it for eczema. The show-off uses it for cuts and grazes. And Romeo over here relies on it to treat acne spots. Sudocrem has got the whole family covered. And of course, it's great for nappy rash. Bit of privacy, please. Sudocrem. Not just for babies, for everybody.
1: Morning, all.
2: Morning. 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
1: Brothers. Sisters. Today a great legacy rests upon your shoulders. Because here, we make more than just tea. We make proper brews. Brews that bring a tear to your eye and warmth to your soul. So go out there and do it for
3: I'm loving it. 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
1: From Feature Story News in Washington, I'm Nick Harper. Israel has suspended all Fly Dubai flights and launched a multi-agency investigation after a co-pilot on a Tel Aviv-bound flight allegedly stabbed the captain and attempted to crash the aircraft. Israeli Prime Minister Benjamin Netanyahu has called the incident an extremely serious security breach. FSN's Blake Sifton reports from Tel Aviv.
2: We understand there were between 160 and 180 passengers on this flight from Dubai to Tel Aviv. Almost all of them are Israeli. And as the plane was entering Jordanian airspace, it took an abrupt U-turn. And at that point, it issued two distress signals. One was a general emergency signal, and the other was for a hijacking, or what's called unlawful interference. Flight tracking websites also show that the plane plummeted some 17,000 feet in just under 2 minutes.
1: Iran's Foreign Minister Abbas Araghchi has presented his cabinet with a proposal from Washington, delivered through Qatari mediators, as the two sides seek a path to ending the war. US President Donald Trump, though, has publicly denied offering Tehran any sanctions relief. Iran says it sees the withdrawal of American forces from Iraq as a security vacuum its allies can now exploit. FSN's Kate Fisher reports from Washington.
3: Celebrations really in Tehran on this, because they see this now as a security vacuum opening up in Iraq, that their militias that they back can kind of take over and cause problems for peace and stability there. And I think it's really the US is clearly hoping, believing that the Iraqi state is strong enough to control these militias. And there is, of course, the fact that they are still very actively involved in advising and being security partners for Iraq.
1: The US technology executives who signed a voluntary artificial intelligence safety accord at the White House have already acknowledged that the measures may eventually need to be written into law. US President Donald Trump has said the industry will be self-policing, but some of the signatories themselves have warned of the technology's risks. Pressure is growing on the UK Prime Minister to set out how he intends to fund a promised national care service. Andy Burnham says he will adjust the state pension system to make the savings to pay for it, but economists have warned it won't be enough. UK Culture Minister Lisa Nandy has defended the proposals.
4: It could require additional funding, but the first step, and it's a bold step, it is a one that is not without political pain, is Andy's decision to, after the next election, adjust the triple lock, which will, we think, free up around £15 billion a year by the end of the 2030s.
1: From bureaus worldwide, this is FSN.

0: and for a nice drink, though. 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
1: From Feature Story News in Washington, I'm Nick Harper. Israel has suspended all Fly Dubai flights and launched a multi-agency investigation after a co-pilot on a Tel Aviv-bound flight allegedly stabbed the captain and attempted to crash the aircraft. Israeli Prime Minister Benjamin Netanyahu has called the incident an extremely serious security breach. FSN's Blake Sifton reports from Tel Aviv.
2: We understand there were between 160 and 180 passengers on this flight from Dubai to Tel Aviv. Almost all of them are Israeli. And as the plane was entering Jordanian airspace, it took an abrupt U-turn. And at that point, it issued two distress signals. One was a general emergency signal, and the other was for a hijacking, or what's called unlawful interference. Flight tracking websites also show that the plane plummeted some 17,000 feet in just under 2 minutes.
1: Iran's Foreign Minister Abbas Araghchi has presented his cabinet with a proposal from Washington, delivered through Qatari mediators, as the two sides seek a path to ending the war. US President Donald Trump, though, has publicly denied offering Tehran any sanctions relief. Iran says it sees the withdrawal of American forces from Iraq as a security vacuum its allies can now exploit. FSN's Kate Fisher reports from Washington.
3: Celebrations really in Tehran on this, because they see this now as a security vacuum opening up in Iraq that their militias that they back can kind of take over and cause problems for peace and stability there. And I think it's really the US is clearly hoping, believing that the Iraqi state is strong enough to control these militias. And there is, of course, the fact that they are still very actively involved in advising and being security partners for Iraq.
1: The US technology executives who signed a voluntary artificial intelligence safety accord at the White House have already acknowledged that the measures may eventually need to be written into law. US President Donald Trump has said the industry will be self-policing, but some of the signatories themselves have warned of the technology's risks. Pressure is growing on the UK Prime Minister to set out how he intends to fund a promised national care service. Andy Burnham says he will adjust the state pension system to make the savings to pay for it, but economists have warned it won't be enough. UK Culture Minister Lisa Nandy has defended the proposals.
4: It could require additional funding, but the first step, and it's a bold step, it is a one that is not without political pain, is Andy's decision to, after the next election, adjust the triple lock, which will, we think, free up around £15 billion a year by the end of the 2030s.
1: From Bureaus Worldwide, this is FSN.
5: I've been in the cereal mascot game for 30 years. Flakes, Loops, Loopy Flakes, Flaky Loops, I've done them all. But these days, all I really want is a nice bowl of muesli. Delicious, balanced, well-rounded, grown up.
6: I love Alpen.
7: Oh, afternoon, Caesar.
8: Good afternoon. How are you getting on with my glorious city?
7: Well, it's all finished, Gov.
8: What?
7: Yep, it's all done. I've built the Colosseum, the aqueduct, the lot.
8: You've built Rome? In a day?
7: Yes.
8: You're pulling my leg.
7: No.
8: Ah, you must have had your Weetabix this morning.
7: Oh, I did, Gov. Three of them. Now, there's still some grouting to do in your Roman baths, but I'll have that done by the end of the day.

0: my goodness.
1: 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They're coming.
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1: From Feature Story News in Washington, I'm Nick Harper. Israel has suspended all Fly Dubai flights and launched a multi-agency investigation after a co-pilot on a Tel Aviv-bound flight allegedly stabbed the captain and attempted to crash the aircraft. Israeli Prime Minister Benjamin Netanyahu has called the incident an extremely serious security breach. FSN's Blake Sifton reports from Tel Aviv.
2: We understand there were between 160 and 180 passengers on this flight from Dubai to Tel Aviv. Almost all of them are Israeli. And as the plane was entering Jordanian airspace, it took an abrupt U-turn. And at that point, it issued two distress signals. One was a general emergency signal, and the other was for a hijacking, or what's called unlawful interference. Flight tracking websites also show that the plane plummeted some 17,000 feet in just under 2 minutes.
1: Iran's Foreign Minister Abbas Araghchi has presented his cabinet with a proposal from Washington, delivered through Qatari mediators, as the two sides seek a path to ending the war. US President Donald Trump, though, has publicly denied offering Tehran any sanctions relief. Iran says it sees the withdrawal of American forces from Iraq as a security vacuum its allies can now exploit. FSN's Kate Fisher reports from Washington.
3: Celebrations really in Tehran on this, because they see this now as a security vacuum opening up in Iraq that their militias that they back can kind of take over and cause problems for peace and stability there. And I think it's really the US is clearly hoping, believing that the Iraqi state is strong enough to control these militias. And there is, of course, the fact that they are still very actively involved in advising and being security partners for Iraq.
1: The US technology executives who signed a voluntary artificial intelligence safety accord at the White House have already acknowledged that the measures may eventually need to be written into law. US President Donald Trump has said the industry will be self-policing, but some of the signatories themselves have warned of the technology's risks. Pressure is growing on the UK Prime Minister to set out how he intends to fund a promised national care service. Andy Burnham says he will adjust the state pension system to make the savings to pay for it, but economists have warned it won't be enough. UK Culture Minister Lisa Nandy has defended the proposals.
4: It could require additional funding, but the first step, and it's a bold step, it is a one that is not without political pain, is Andy's decision to, after the next election, adjust the triple lock, which will, we think, free up around £15 billion a year by the end of the 2030s.
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5: Your mum, fine person, always there when you need her. 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In Fuerteventura, with Glenn. What then, friend? 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
1: From Feature Story News, I'm Rebecca Bunsen in Mumbai. Israeli Prime Minister Benjamin Netanyahu says a pilot has been arrested after stabbing the other pilot on a flight to Tel Aviv from Dubai and allegedly trying to crash the plane. Passengers and crew managed to overpower the attacker, and the Boeing 737 carrying 174 people was diverted to and landed safely in the Saudi city of Tabuk after plunging some 14,000 feet in under 30 seconds. The stabbed pilot, Indian national Captain Smit Macha, has been described as a hero by Netanyahu and Indian Prime Minister Narendra Modi after he managed to open the cockpit door despite his injuries. Ishan Garg reports from New Delhi.
2: Well, the precise details of his injuries are still to be ascertained, but we understand that he is currently undergoing treatment in Tabuk in Saudi Arabia, where he was taken shortly after the incident. And some of the videos being shared by local media show some very harrowing pictures of the scale of his injuries. They show a blood-stained shirt that he was wearing while this incident occurred, and India's embassy in Riyadh and also the consulate in Jeddah, they have said that they are in constant touch with the pilot, and also the authorities in Saudi Arabia. They describe his health situation as stable, and they say that his condition is being ascertained as we speak.
1: Israel has suspended all Fly Dubai flights and launched a multi-agency investigation involving Mossad and the military after the co-pilot on the Tel Aviv-bound flight allegedly stabbed the captain and attempted to crash the aircraft. A motive for the incident has not been given. Blake Sifton reports from Tel Aviv.
3: Prime Minister Benjamin Netanyahu, he has confirmed this account that we've heard from the passengers. He says that one of the pilots stabbed the other and attempted to crash the plane. He's called this an extremely serious security incident. And he says that the pilot who carried out the stabbing is being interrogated by Saudi authorities. We understand that both pilots were taken to hospital in Saudi Arabia. As far as we know, no other passengers were injured seriously in this event.
1: The tech executives who signed a voluntary artificial intelligence safety accord at the White House have acknowledged the measures may eventually need to be written into law or regulation. US President Donald Trump has said the industry will be self-policing, but some of the signatories themselves have warned of the technology's risks. Kate Fisher reports from Washington.
4: When they emerged, they said they had signed this voluntary accord saying that they would regulate themselves. That's something, though, that Donald Trump, US president, is supportive of. He also believes there should be less government oversight over the development of AI, despite warnings from some of the very people, those tech leaders who were in the room with him.
1: From bureaus worldwide, this is FSN.
5: My family always look after me, so I look after them by lending them my Sudocrem. It's not just for babies, it's for everybody. My darling sister swears by it for eczema. The show-off uses it for cuts and grazes. And Romeo over here relies on it to treat acne spots. Sudocrem has got the whole family covered. And of course, it's great for nappy rash. Bit of privacy, please. Sudocrem, not just for babies, for everybody.
6: Morning. Brothers, sisters, today a great legacy rests upon your shoulders. 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We make proper brews. Brews that bring a tear to your eye and warmth to your soul. So go out there and do it for each other.
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1: From Feature Story News, I'm Rebecca Bunsen in Mumbai. Israeli Prime Minister Benjamin Netanyahu says a pilot has been arrested after stabbing the other pilot on a flight to Tel Aviv from Dubai and allegedly trying to crash the plane. Passengers and crew managed to overpower the attacker, and the Boeing 737 carrying 174 people was diverted to and landed safely in the Saudi city of Tabuk after plunging some 14,000 feet in under 30 seconds. The stabbed pilot, Indian national Captain Smit Macha, has been described as a hero by Netanyahu and Indian Prime Minister Narendra Modi after he managed to open the cockpit door despite his injuries. Ishan Garg reports from New Delhi.
2: Well, the precise details of his injuries are still to be ascertained, but we understand that he is currently undergoing treatment in Tabuk in Saudi Arabia, where he was taken shortly after the incident. And some of the videos being shared by local media show some very harrowing pictures of the scale of his injuries. They show a blood-stained shirt that he was wearing while this incident occurred, and India's embassy in Riyadh and also the consulate in Jeddah, they have said that they are in constant touch with the pilot, and also the authorities in Saudi Arabia. They describe his health situation as stable, and they say that his condition is being ascertained as we speak.
1: Israel has suspended all Fly Dubai flights and launched a multi-agency investigation involving Mossad and the military after the co-pilot on the Tel Aviv-bound flight allegedly stabbed the captain and attempted to crash the aircraft. A motive for the incident has not been given. Blake Sifton reports from Tel Aviv.
3: Prime Minister Benjamin Netanyahu, he has confirmed this account that we've heard from the passengers. He says that one of the pilots stabbed the other and attempted to crash the plane. He's called this an extremely serious security incident. And he says that the pilot who carried out the stabbing is being interrogated by Saudi authorities. We understand that both pilots were taken to hospital in Saudi Arabia. As far as we know, no other passengers were injured seriously in this event.
1: The tech executives who signed a voluntary artificial intelligence safety accord at the White House have acknowledged the measures may eventually need to be written into law or regulation. US President Donald Trump has said the industry will be self-policing, but some of the signatories themselves have warned of the technology's risks. Kate Fisher reports from Washington.
4: When they emerged, they said they had signed this voluntary accord saying that they would regulate themselves. That's something, though, that Donald Trump, US president, is supportive of. He also believes there should be less government oversight over the development of AI, despite warnings from some of the very people, those tech leaders who were in the room with him.
1: From bureaus worldwide, this is FSN.

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1: Oh, hello again. 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Probably would have been better if I wasn't sitting in a car. In a busy street. Yeah, you're right. 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

is in the year 2525 on your Decades Breakfast Pinch Punch. First of the month, 1st of October. Welcome to the oldies you love to sing along to. Let's get straight into your lyric game this morning. These are the lyrics I've got for you. Where have all the good men gone and where are all the gods? What's that song today? Any ideas on that one? Where have all the good men gone and where are all the gods?

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Happy birthday today. Howard Hewitt, born on this day 1955. On this day 1958, Martin Cooper was born. You won't have a clue who he is, let me tell you. He was with OMD, Orchestral Maneuvers in the Dark.

0: Stand up for your love rights on your decade's breakfast. 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
1: 1969.
0: Back to the 60s, 1969. Smokey Robinson in a moment then. First up, Martha and the Vandellas.

0: Jackie Robinson along with the Miracles and Martha and the Vandellas dancing in the street. Your year of fortune this morning, back to 1969 on your Decades Breakfast. Right, coming up then, I'll give you the lyrics to your lyric game again this morning.
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is your Beat in the Middle Part 1 this morning. 1963, number one, Sir Cliff Richard and Summer Holiday. And in 1964, a number two, Dave Clark 5 and Bits and Pieces. Part 2 for you in the next hour.

0: Billy Kid and the Pirates, I'll Never Get Over You on your Decades Breakfast. How about your lyric game this morning? These are lyrics today. Where have all the good men gone? And where are all the gods? What's that song today? Any ideas on that one? It is
1: Bright Light City, gonna set my soul, gonna set my soul on fire. Got a whole

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So Beaver,

Presley, Viva Las Vegas on your Decades Breakfast. Pinch Punch, first of the month, first of October. We'll do What Day Is It Today in the next hour. And what's your name? It could be your day today. I'll tell you whose day it is today. Yusendor. Remember this one with Nana Cherry? It's his birthday today, born on this day, 1959. 7 seconds.

whose birthday it is today, along with Nana Cherry, 7 seconds. Yes, and Doorbell on this day, 1959. Happy birthday today, Keith Duffy, at Boyzone, born on this day, 1974.

0: Found Someone on your Decades Breakfast and Boyzone Picture of You. Happy birthday, Keith Duffy, today of Boyzone. Born on this day, 1974. Let's give it the answer to your lyric game this morning. These were the lyrics today. Where have all the good men gone? And where are all the gods?
1: Where are the good men gone? And where are all the gods?
0: So obvious now, isn't it? The answer, Bonnie Tyler, Holding Out for a Hero.

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1: From Feature Story News, I'm Rebecca Bunsen in Mumbai. Israeli Prime Minister Benjamin Netanyahu says a pilot has been arrested after stabbing the other pilot on a flight to Tel Aviv from Dubai and allegedly trying to crash the plane. Passengers and crew managed to overpower the attacker, and the Boeing 737 carrying 174 people was diverted to and landed safely in the Saudi city of Tabuk after plunging some 14,000 feet in under 30 seconds. The stabbed pilot, Indian national Captain Smit Macha, has been described as a hero by Netanyahu and Indian Prime Minister Narendra Modi after he managed to open the cockpit door despite his injuries. Ishan Garg reports from New Delhi.
2: Well, the precise details of his injuries are still to be ascertained, but we understand that he is currently undergoing treatment in Tabuk in Saudi Arabia, where he was taken shortly after the incident. And some of the videos being shared by local media show some very harrowing pictures of the scale of his injuries. They show a blood-stained shirt that he was wearing while this incident occurred, and India's embassy in Riyadh and also the consulate in Jeddah, they have said that they are in constant touch with the pilot, and also the authorities in Saudi Arabia. They describe his health situation as stable, and they say that his condition is being ascertained as we speak.
1: Israel has suspended all Fly Dubai flights and launched a multi-agency investigation involving Mossad and the military after the co-pilot on the Tel Aviv-bound flight allegedly stabbed the captain and attempted to crash the aircraft. A motive for the incident has not been given. Blake Sifton reports from Tel Aviv.
3: Prime Minister Benjamin Netanyahu, he has confirmed this account that we've heard from the passengers. He says that one of the pilots stabbed the other and attempted to crash the plane. He's called this an extremely serious security incident. And he says that the pilot who carried out the stabbing is being interrogated by Saudi authorities. We understand that both pilots were taken to hospital in Saudi Arabia. As far as we know, no other passengers were injured seriously in this event.
1: The tech executives who signed a voluntary artificial intelligence safety accord at the White House have acknowledged the measures may eventually need to be written into law or regulation. US President Donald Trump has said the industry will be self-policing, but some of the signatories themselves have warned of the technology's risks. Kate Fisher reports from Washington.
4: When they emerged, they said they had signed this voluntary accord saying that they would regulate themselves. That's something, though, that Donald Trump, US president, is supportive of. He also believes there should be less government oversight over the development of AI, despite warnings from some of the very people, those tech leaders who were in the room with him.
1: From bureaus worldwide, this is FSN.
5: I've been in the cereal mascot game for 30 years. Flakes, Loops, Loopy Flakes, Flaky Loops. I've done them all. But these days, all I really want is a nice bowl of muesli. Delicious, balanced, well-rounded. Grown up.
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8: Good afternoon. How are you getting on with my glorious city?
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7: 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I've built the Colosseum, the aqueduct, the lot.
8: 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In a day?
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8: You're pulling my leg.
7: No.
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7: 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Three of them. 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

0: the penultimate one of the working week, then, your one second wonder, and today it sounds like this.
1: Give me the music. Not
0: easy peasy today, the one second wonder. It couldn't be any easier, could it?
1: Give me the music.

dancing. Do you used to play dominoes back in the day? Does anybody play today, I wonder? On this day, 1973, the Simon Park Orchestra, they were at number one on the UK singles chart, Eye Level.

might be the Pope in Rome. Except for the Pope maybe in Rome. There, see? Joan Osborne, One of Us on your Decades Breakfast. Let's do a musical birthday on this day, 1948. Mariska Perez was born, singer with Shocking Blue.

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And it's Vegetarian Day. 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

Euro Time, number one for Chris in 1966, and before that, a number two for Duran Duran in 1982, and Save a Prayer, that's your bit in the middle part.

0: Fleetwood Mac, Don't Stop on your Decades Breakfast. How are you getting on with the One Second Wonder this morning? Super easy it is today. If you missed it earlier on, where were you? Let me play it again for you.
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0: Any ideas, me dears, on that one? You definitely know it.

Beatles, and he kissed me, Mary Wells, and My Guy. It's the classics, Decades Breakfast with Mark Gale in the morning, and the songs that get you in the mood for your workday on this day, 1940. Barbara Parrott was born of the Toys.

on, it might be the Pope in Rome. Except for the Pope, maybe. You go see Joan Osborne, One of Us, The Toys, and a Lover's Concerto. Let's do a birthday. Happy birthday today. Rob Davis and Mark.

0: Keep. Happy birthday to Mud member today, Rob Davis. Let's give it the answer to your 1 second wonder today. What was the 1 second?
1: Give me the music.
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1: From Feature Story News, I'm Rebecca Bunsen in Mumbai. Israeli Prime Minister Benjamin Netanyahu says a pilot has been arrested after stabbing the other pilot on a flight to Tel Aviv from Dubai and allegedly trying to crash the plane. Passengers and crew managed to overpower the attacker, and the Boeing 737 carrying 174 people was diverted to and landed safely in the Saudi city of Tabuk after plunging some 14,000 feet in under 30 seconds. The stabbed pilot, Indian national Captain Smit Macha, has been described as a hero by Netanyahu and Indian Prime Minister Narendra Modi after he managed to open the cockpit door despite his injuries. Ishan Garg reports from New Delhi.
2: Well, the precise details of his injuries are still to be ascertained, but we understand that he is currently undergoing treatment in Tabuk in Saudi Arabia, where he was taken shortly after the incident. And some of the videos being shared by local media show some very harrowing pictures of the scale of his injuries. They show a blood-stained shirt that he was wearing while this incident occurred, and India's embassy in Riyadh and also the consulate in Jeddah, they have said that they are in constant touch with the pilot, and also the authorities in Saudi Arabia. They describe his health situation as stable, and they say that his condition is being ascertained as we speak.
1: Israel has suspended all Fly Dubai flights and launched a multi-agency investigation involving Mossad and the military after the co-pilot on the Tel Aviv-bound flight allegedly stabbed the captain and attempted to crash the aircraft. A motive for the incident has not been given. Blake Sifton reports from Tel Aviv.
3: Prime Minister Benjamin Netanyahu, he has confirmed this account that we've heard from the passengers. He says that one of the pilots stabbed the other and attempted to crash the plane. He's called this an extremely serious security incident. And he says that the pilot who carried out the stabbing is being interrogated by Saudi authorities. We understand that both pilots were taken to hospital in Saudi Arabia. As far as we know, no other passengers were injured seriously in this event.
1: The tech executives who signed a voluntary artificial intelligence safety accord at the White House have acknowledged the measures may eventually need to be written into law or regulation. US President Donald Trump has said the industry will be self-policing, but some of the signatories themselves have warned of the technology's risks. Kate Fisher reports from Washington.
4: When they emerged, they said they had signed this voluntary accord saying that they would regulate themselves. That's something, though, that Donald Trump, US president, is supportive of. He also believes there should be less government oversight over the development of AI, despite warnings from some of the very people, those tech leaders who were in the room with him.
1: From bureaus worldwide, this is FSN.
5: Your mum. Fine person, always there when you need her. But what if she's away? In Fuerteventura, with Glenn. What then, friend? Well, when it's comfort you need, it has to be home.

5 minutes past nine, pinching a bunch for the first day of October, getting us underway then for this Thursday morning at the Bell Stars 1983, and it's just a sign of the times. A very good morning then, welcome, getting ever so close to the weekend. I've got stacks planned again, I know, I can't wait. Not to say that I'm trying to rush through the morning show, oh no. 3 hours of all you need to know. It's a happy birthday today to Theresa May, a British politician, of course, Prime Minister between, well, in for 3 years, one of the ever-changing that we had back then. Now, she, born back in 1956, to my knowledge, never made it into the top 40, though. So, for our featured artist, instead having to go to Howard Hewitt. Now, he's 1 year older. He's 71 today. Former lead singer with Shalimar, so we're making them our featured artist. A couple of interviews today, Bradshaw's, and of course our Nuts at Nine, and that is your Thursday morning.

Erasure and Victim of Love brings us around to 10 minutes past 9. Very good morning then, Thursday morning. Let's have a look at the national newspapers. Many of the papers this morning leading on the passengers, the ones that helped to prevent a possible plane hijacking of a flight bound for Israel. This, of course, making the news still this morning. Daily Telegraph explaining that yesterday a Fly Dubai jet, which was carrying Israelis from Dubai to Tel Aviv, went into a nosedive after the pilot was stabbed by his co-pilot. This when the plane was cruising at 34,000 feet. Now, passengers, we're told, were able to wrestle the suspected hijacker from the cockpit and to subdue him. The paper's saying that it's saying the hero passengers could have stopped Israel's 9/11, with security forces telling the Telegraph that the terrorist may have been planning to crash the plane into an Israeli city. Elsewhere this morning, photographs of and from the Fly Dubai jet, they are front and centre in the Times this morning. Now, they're naming the stabbed pilot as an Indian national. The paper's saying that the Israeli Prime Minister Benjamin Netanyahu has hailed the passengers who intervened as lions and declaring the pilot to be a true hero of extraordinary bravery. Adding too that the Prime Minister has instructed authorities to ramp up security on flights to Israel, regardless of whether they are operated by Israeli or non-Israeli airlines. Similarly, the headline in the iPaper reads, "Hero passengers storm cockpit to save the Israeli flight from disaster." Now, according to the paper, Israel's defense minister has described the incident as an attempted jihadist terror attack. Finally, we got him. That's according to the Metro, alongside the photograph of the man it says took down the alleged hijacker. It's reporting that the plane plummeted 17,000 feet in just 2 minutes as passengers and crew attempted to subdue the knifeman. Now, two off-duty pilots, including one that the Metro says was British, were then able to take control and safely land the plane. Those then, our national newspaper stories for this Thursday morning. We'll have more after this.

16 minutes past nine, playing ABBA and one of their final recordings of their, well, their first version of themselves back from 1982, Under Attack. 16 past nine, it's a Thursday morning, and time to have a look at this second part of our national newspapers today. Final telling of this story, the Israeli officials. Now, they've been speaking to The Guardian this morning on the condition of anonymity and saying that the current assessment of the incident was that it was a terror attack. The alleged knifeman is Omani, they tell the paper. There'd been no comment on the attack from Oman itself or from the United Arab Emirates more broadly, where the flight was boarded. The Guardian front page also featuring a tribute to the broadcaster Dame Esther Ranson, who's sadly died at the age of 86. That was a great life, Esther. That's according to The Sun, in a nod to Esther's most well-known television show. The paper reporting that the beloved presenter sadly died yesterday after a three-year battle with lung cancer. Tributes to Dame Esther also in the Daily Star this morning, saying that the Childline Finder will be remembered as our little ray of sunshine. Daily Express focusing on the statement from Dame Esther's three heartbroken kids, who say that their mother had an endless capacity for love and joy. It notes that the indefatigable campaigner spent her final years as a vociferous advocate of assisted dying. And Dame Esther's own words feature on the front of the Daily Mirror after the note she left her grieving family prior to her death was shared with the public. Esther simply wrote, "See you on the other side." That's according to the paper's headline this morning. Andy Burnham comments on the incident at RAF Fairford, considered by the Financial Times as their main story today. This coming after the Prime Minister said there was strong indications that Iran was involved. The paper noting that Tehran has categorically rejected and strongly condemned the malicious speculations, adding though that the exact nature of what happened to near to Fairford remains rather unclear. And finally this morning, Daily Mail reporting that the Conservative leader Kemi Badenoch has drawn up proposals that would require school leavers to undergo intensive work coaching instead of being able to immediately sign on for universal credit. The paper describing it as a bid to stop young lives being wasted. Those then are national newspapers for this Thursday morning.

I love you just the way you are. 23 minutes past nine. To cover a story mentioned in many of the newspapers, Dame Esther Ranson, who presented the BBC show That's Life, doing that for over 20 years and launching the charity Childline, has of course died at the age of 86. Prime Minister Andy Burnham saying that the veteran broadcaster and campaigner had changed countless lives. Now, Dame Esther hosted and produced That's Life during its run, originally launching in 1973, running right through until 1994, regularly attracting over 20 million viewers, doing that with a mixture of serious consumer items and some rather light-hearted items. Anybody of a certain age will know exactly how that went. Now, Dame Esther launched Childline, a British counselling service for children and young people. That was set back in 1986. In 2013, she then went on to launch Silverline. Now, that was a service to help elderly people who were suffering from isolation and loneliness. Later in life, though, herself becoming a prominent campaigner for the legalisation of assisted dying. Now, she had been terminally ill with lung cancer. In December of 2023, she revealed that she had joined Dignitas, that, of course, being the Swiss assisted dying clinic. In a statement given to the Press Association earlier this month, though, she said that despite having paid up to go and made plans to do it, she said that she reached the point where getting to Dignitas now was just impossible, as she was too physically fragile to make the journey. She said at the time, though, that the law must change and change quickly, as she renewed her plea ahead of the latest debate and vote on the Terminally Ill Adults End of Life Bill. Ultimately, that one didn't get through the Commons. Now, the broadcaster revealing her cancer diagnosis 3 years ago now, saying that the news had been prompting her to express her profound thanks to everybody who'd made her life so joyful. Now, in a statement announcing her passing yesterday, Dame Esther's family paying tribute to the most wonderful mother and cherished grandmother whose compassion would live on through the charity she started. We hope humour, ingenuity and audacity, the way she brought those to her work, may continue to inspire many of you, as it will us. Now, Esther Ranson, joining the BBC back in 1968, went on to train as a producer and director. Now, as a young broadcaster, she was a researcher and reporter for Bernard Braden's consumer programme, Braden's Week. Now, That's Life was essentially a more polished version of that, launching in 1973. She, its figurehead from the start, became a very popular presence on screen, formidable and fun-loving too. Even managed to get arrested at one stage. Now, I'm not making that up. One of the most viewed episodes online featured Sir Nicholas Winton. Now, he being introduced to survivors that he'd never met, those that he had saved from the Holocaust during a programme which was broadcast back in 1988. Later in the year, Esther Ranson went on to appear on Strictly Come Dancing and I'm a Celebrity, Get Me Out of Here. She'd been married to the documentary filmmaker Desmond Wilcox for quite some time, married in 1977 until he died in 2000. Now, from that, they had three children. She went on to be made a dame in 2015 for services to children and older people. And as we mentioned earlier, a vocal campaigner for the legalisation of assisted dying. That's, of course, our tribute to Dame Esther Ranson, who sadly died yesterday. I ought to mention as a kind of thing that she probably would have smiled down about this, that when the news was announced on Radio 4 last night at 11 o'clock at night, the newsreader, in all seriously, he was extremely serious when he said it, went on to talk about the passing of Dame Edna Ranson. And you couldn't make it up. Well, those some of the main stories this morning. Headlines on their way soon. And, of course, getting ever so excited about another edition of Nuts at Nine. You're not getting excited. I must be saying it wrong. Getting us a little further, it's Rose Royce. You are-

0: Rose Royce, 1977. Love Don't Live Here Anymore. 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And let's have a look at the latest news headlines.
1: From Radio News Hub, I'm Holly Hughes. The government's controversial early prisoner release scheme begins today with hundreds of offenders set to walk free. Andy Burnham says there are strong indications Iran played a part in a suspected terror plot near RAF Fairford in Gloucestershire. The Indian airline captain, who was reportedly stabbed by a co-pilot in an attempt to crash a Fly Dubai flight, has been hailed as a hero by world leaders. And officials in Tennessee failed to put a woman to death yesterday despite administering two doses of a lethal drug.

0: jam, and that's entertainment. 25 and a half away from 10. 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Now, new warnings out about artificial intelligence this morning. Not really about the technology and application of it. This one coming from the Governor of the Bank of England. He's been warning that AI could trigger financial market shocks. Saying too, and issuing a stark warning that the United Kingdom needs to be prepared for that. Now, Andrew Bailey's saying that the central bank is watching the huge amounts of money being invested in AI and watching it very carefully, and cautioning that not everybody always wins. Now, the money that's been spent on and loaned to AI firms over the last few years in the hope of large returns, causing many markets to value some of them as multi-trillion dollar businesses. Now, asked whether he believed that the bubble for AI could burst, Andrew Bailey saying very clearly you could see some correction of asset prices at some point, which was a kind of coded way of saying yes. Now, he's been talking about the risks and benefits of AI and how it could affect the economy. He said that the tech has great potential to strengthen growth, which was something that the country certainly needed, but saying too that along with it are substantial risks, so we have to be on top of both of those. Now, the AI chip maker Nvidia, currently the world's most valuable company, with a market valuation of over £4 trillion. Now, that's thanks largely to investors who believe, obviously fervently, in the big profits that AI is going to make for them. Other tech giants, including Alphabet, Meta and Microsoft, along with Amazon, spending hundreds of billions of dollars investing in the technology. Now, the two biggest players in this are Anthropic and OpenAI, also preparing to sell shares in their firms on the stock market in moves that many believe will lead to hundreds of billions of dollars more flowing into the industry. Now, everybody is currently priced to be a winner, according to Andrew Bailey, but saying that you only have to look back at the past and realise that not everybody is a winner. Now, he cites the example of Google, saying that it wasn't the first market leader in internet searches. Back in the day, that was a company called Netscape. Nowadays, nobody remembers Netscape. It just simply doesn't exist. And now he's issuing that as a salutary warning that sometimes the people at the top of the game are not always the ones that go on to win. It's a very happy birthday today to Howard Hewitt, one of several people celebrating. Andrew Ryu, Andy Ryu, which is what they used to call me when I was a kid. Let's stick at that. He's 77 today, born in Maastricht. He's a violinist and a conductor, best known as the founder of the Johann Strauss Orchestra. Very popular. He's like Joe Last, but with James Last, but actually dead loss. And Julie Andrews, 91 today, a singer, author too, best known to people of a certain generation as Mary Poppins. And of course, Maria in The Sound of Music, born in Walton-on-Thames this day, 1935. The actor Larry Lamb, now he's been in pretty much everything. More recently, Gavin and Stacey, also in New Tricks. He's 79 today. And the actor Randy Quaid. Yeah, he in National Lampoon's Vacation, Independence Day 2, born in Houston in Texas this day, 1950, which makes him 76 today. But as far as we're concerned, our music birthday hero is Howard Hewitt, a singer-songwriter and the former lead vocalist with Shalimar, born this day back in 1955. Now, Shalimar giving us a whole stack of hits throughout the 80s, starting in 1978 with Take That to the Bank. I'm going to play some of their most popular tracks, though, between now and midday, kicking off with this, and it's always a night to remember.
1: When you-

First track this morning from Shalimar with Howard Hewitt, their former lead singer, celebrating his 71st birthday today. Born back in 1955. Theresa May celebrating this morning by doing what? I've no idea. Harry Hill having a television burp. Well, it is his birthday.

0: Andy Williams. You're just too good to be true. Said nobody ever. It's the morning show. We're getting more middle of the road than I think it's probably good for us, you know. They'll be comparing us with other things, and we don't like that at all. It's at 9:45. I'm playing those songs that nobody can compare with anything. It's where we dig out either a guilty pleasure, something awful, or today, a comedy sketch. No singing at all. Now, this one, because this is kind of where we started when we launched the feature in the first place. And who better for a comedy sketch? Hopefully, with no swear words in it this time. It's Monty Python.
1: Andy Lloyd's Nuts at Nine.
2: It's Nuts at Nine.
3: Good morning.
4: Good morning, sir. Can I help you?
3: Yes. Do you have a copy of 30 Days in the Samarkand Desert with the Duchess of Kent by A.E.J. Elliott, O.B.E.?
4: Well, I don't know the book, sir.
3: Never mind. How about 101 Ways to Start a Fight?
4: By?
3: An Irish gentleman whose name eludes me for the moment.
4: No, we haven't got it in stock, sir.
3: Not to worry. Can you help me with David Copperfield?
4: Ah, yes, Dickens.
3: No.
4: A big one?
3: No, Edmund Wells.
4: I think you'll find Charles Dickens wrote David Copperfield, sir.
3: No, Dickens wrote David Copperfield with two P's. This is David Copperfield with one P by Edmund Wells.
4: David Copperfield with one P?
3: Yes, I should have said.
4: Yes, well, in that case, we don't have it.
3: Funny, you've got a lot of books here.
4: Yes, we do, but we don't have David Copperfield with one P by Edmund Wells.
3: Are you quite sure?
4: Quite.
3: Not worth just looking?
4: Definitely not.
3: How about Great Expectations?
4: Yes, well, we have that.
3: That's G.R.A.T.E. Expectations, also by Edmund Wells.
4: Yes, well, in that case, we don't have it. We don't have anything by Edmund Wells, actually. He's not very popular.
3: Not Nicholas Nickleby? That's K.N.I.C.K.E.R.L.E.S.S.?
4: No.
3: Christmas Carol with a K?
4: No.
3: How about A Sale of Two Titties?
4: Definitely not.
3: Sorry to trouble you.
4: Not at all.
3: Good morning.
4: Good morning.
3: Oh.
4: Yes.
3: I wonder if you might have a copy of Barnaby Budge.
4: No, as I say, we're right out of Edmund Wells.
3: No, not Edmund Wells. Charles Dickens.
4: Charles Dickens?
3: Yes.
4: You mean Barnaby Rudge?
3: No, Barnaby Budge by Charles Dickens. That's Dickens with two K's, the well-known Dutch author.
4: No, well, we don't have Barnaby Budge by Charles Dickens with two K's, the well-known Dutch author. And perhaps to save time, I should add that we don't have Carnaby Fudge by Dahl's Chickens, or Farnborough Sludge by Miles Pickens, or even Stickwick Stapers by Fowles Wickens with four M's and a silent Q. Why don't you try W.H. Smith's?
3: I did. They sent me here.
4: Did they?
3: I wonder...
4: Oh, do go on, please.
3: I wonder if you might have The Amazing Adventures of Captain Gladys Stoat pamphlet and her intrepid spaniel Stig amongst the giant pygmies of Beccles, Volume 8.
4: No, we don't have that. Funny, we got a lot of books here. Well, I mustn't keep you standing, huh?
3: Well,
4: thank
3: do,
4: you.
3: Do
4: no,
3: you
4: no,
3: have...
4: We haven't. No, we haven't. But, it's 1 o'clock now. No, we're closing for lunch.
3: I saw it over there. I saw it over there. Olsen's Standard Book of British Birds.
4: Olsen's Standard Book of British Birds?
3: Yes.
4: O-L-S-E-N?
3: Yes.
4: B-I-R-D-S?
3: Yes.
4: Yes, well, we do have that, as a matter of fact.
3: The expurgated version.
4: Sorry, I didn't quite catch that.
3: The expurgated version.
4: The expurgated version of Olsen's Standard Book of British Birds?
3: The one without the gannet.
4: The one without the gannet? They've all got the gannet. It's a standard British bird, the gannet. It's in all the books.
3: Well, I don't like them. They wet their nests.
4: All right, I'll remove it. Any other birds you don't like?
3: I don't like the robin.
4: The robin? Right, the robin. There you are. Any others you don't like? Any others?
3: The nuthatch.
4: Right, the nuthatch, the nuthatch, the nuthatch. Here we are. There you are. No gannets, no robins, no nuthatches. There's your book.
3: I can't buy that. It's torn. I wonder if you have...
4: Come on, ask me anything. We got lots of books here, though. It's a bookshop.
3: How about Biggles Combs His Hair?
4: No, we don't have that one. Funny.
3: The Gospel According to Charlie Drake?
4: No. Try me again.
3: I know. Ethel the Aardvark Goes Quantity Surveying.
4: No. What?
3: Ethel the Aardvark Goes Quantity Surveying.
4: Ethel the... I've got it! I've seen it somewhere! Someone! Yes! Yes! Here we are! Ethel the Aardvark Goes Quantity Surveying! There's your book! Now, buy it!
3: I don't have enough money.
4: I'll take a deposit.
3: I don't have any money.
4: I'll take a check.
3: I don't have a checkbook.
4: I'll take a blank one.
3: I haven't got a bank account.
4: Right! I'll buy it for you! There you are! There's your change! There's some money for a taxi on the way home! There's your book!
3: Wait!
4: Now,
3: wait!
4: Now, what?
3: I can't read!
4: You can't read. Right, sit down. Sit there. Are you sitting comfortably? Right. Ethel the aardvark was hopping down the Rift Valley.
0: Monty Python. Yeah, always good for a laugh. That's our Nuts at Nine this morning. And we are, of course, soliciting actively. I ought to be careful how I say that. Soliciting your comments and your suggestions. We had one yesterday, which I am going to act on, promise. I just need to find it. So loads of ways to get in touch. Very easy to do that. The easiest way, of course, is to send us a message on WhatsApp, 07469 275 285. All messages coming straight through to us here in Studio Central. At time, I think, double what's going on in the world of business this morning.
5: A new tax on vaping products has come into force across the UK with the aim to make vaping less appealing to young people and non-smokers. The duty is £2.20 per 10 litres of vaping liquid. Self-employed delivery drivers face high targets, low pay and insecure contracts. A report by Citizens Advice says the combination creates intense pressure to prioritise speed at the expense of consumer needs. A Scottish Borders councillor has responded after Greggs announced plans to close four factories, including its site in Kelso.
6: It's been a very valued business in the local community. It employs quite a number of people. And thoughts today are really with them because it's an uncertain future.
5: That was Ewan Robson. The bakery chain says about 740 jobs will be lost over the next 2.5 years. And manufacturing firms are being invited to apply for a new scheme. It's aimed at cutting their electricity bills by up to 25%.

0: Sheila Ferguson and the 3 Degrees. Actually, if it gets any cooler, 3 Degrees is about where we'll be getting. It's independent local radio. It is Thursday morning and it's the 1st of October. What more could you possibly want? Well, if it's the Bradshaws, you're in the right place. Joining us at 10:15, another chance to catch up with their thrilling life. Slightly more exciting than mine. Time to go stateside, I think.
1: It's time for more malicious gossip.
2: I'm Peter Reynolds, and this is your LA Spins Minute. Metallica drummer Lars Ulrich sold two adjoining mansions in San Francisco's Presidio Heights neighborhood for $68 million, making it the second biggest private home real estate sale in the city's history. He also sold a 161-acre plot of land for $16 million, giving him a grand total of $84 million in real estate sales. Enter Rich Man.

0: Hundreds of prisoners are due to be released today under the government's controversial early release scheme designed to tackle prison overcrowding. Earlier this year, ministers excluded certain offences, including some sexual offences and manslaughter, from the plans, despite warnings that prisons will still remain nearly at full capacity. Pia Sinha is from the Prison Reform Trust.
1: Rather than putting these really controversial reforms in the too difficult to handle box, we have to tackle them because otherwise we are constantly going to stay in a state of permanent crisis.
0: Dame Esther Ranson has died aged 86. The broadcaster and campaigner hosted That's Life for 21 years before founding Childline. Chris Sherwood is the CEO of the NSPCC. He's paid his tribute.
2: Dame Esther Ranson was a truly remarkable woman. Her vision and her tireless commitment in campaigning to set up Childline and ensure there was a place for children to turn to have support and to ensure their voice was heard, is a testament to her legacy.
0: The Indian airline captain, who was stabbed by a co-pilot in an apparent attempt to crash a fly Dubai flight, has been hailed as a hero by world leaders. The attack forced the flight carrying 174 people from Dubai to Tel Aviv to make an emergency landing in Saudi Arabia. Andy Burnham says there are strong indications Iran played a part in a suspected terror plot near RAF Fairford in Gloucestershire. The Prime Minister says the UK is working closely with the US and the authorities have the situation under the strongest grip. And today is the start of Stoptober. That's a month for a smoker to try and give up the cigarettes for good. Noah Trail is from Action on Smoking and Health. He says it's a major expense.
3: This isn't a lifestyle cost. This is an expense. It's around £250 a month that comes out of their account before they even look at spending money on food, electricity, heating, and bills.
0: That's the latest from Radio News Hub. I'm Holly Hughes.

Bringing us around to 6 minutes past ten. Getting us underway then in our second hour, Danny Wilson and Mary's Prayer. Let's have a reminder of the national newspapers then, and pictures of the staff captain of the Fly Dubai jet, covered in blood and wearing an oxygen mask. Now, they appear on some of the front pages this morning. According to the Times newspaper, the Israeli Prime Minister has called him a true hero after his co-pilot allegedly attacked him in a suspected attempt to crash the plane. Daily Telegraph is picturing Benjamin Netanyahu greeting a passenger who helped to regain control of the flight. The paper describing how he confronted the attacker in the cockpit and pulled him outside before rushing back in to steady the plane. The Iron newspaper saying that Israel has now increased security checks on pilots flying into the country. Elsewhere, The Guardian reporting that senior Downing Street officials have been contacting think tanks and pollsters as they look to test public support for the idea of the United Kingdom rejoining the European Union. Now, it says that some in Number 10 are rather nervous that promising to renegotiate re-entry to the bloc could well revive the flagging political fortunes of the Reform UK leader Nigel Farage. Financial Times noting that Brussels rather has other priorities at the moment, including the rise of Marine Le Pen in France and the Eurosceptic far right in Germany, Spain and Italy. Daily Mail poking fun at the suggestion that Britain could reverse Brexit. It's Pew cartoon featuring

sister dying. They're describing her as an indefatigable campaigner. In its write-up, Daily Mirror noting her break in television came almost by accident when a producer decided to put her on screen while she was still only a researcher. Paper says that she never meant to be a star and used her fame to become a tireless champion for both young and old alike. Those then, our national newspapers for this. Is it really Thursday? Come on, where's the week gone?

myself out. Oh, yeah. I'm doing it.

0: I love you. 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I love you. My chiffon is wet, darling. My chiffon is wet.
1: Discotheques and the Sexolettes, back to 1974 for that, when everybody did get dancing. 3 hours of music, news and sport. Well, it's the way we like to do it. And after all, it is a mad world.

0: A song which hit the charts in the latter part of 1982. I'll remember it well. Tears for Fears and It's a Mad World. It's independent local radio. It's a fairly mad Thursday morning. Nothing gone wrong so far today. Fingers crossed. We're being joined by Tom Hurst around about 10:30 this morning to talk about the driveway divide. It'll make more sense when we get to it. Concerning car drivers, particularly those driving electric vehicles. Explain more a little bit later on this morning. Time now, though, just after 10:15, and time for our regular date, our date with destiny. And the destiny comes in the form of the Bradshaws.
1: Right, just wait there, Michael, till I turn these things into me, Mum. Mum! And a Mum!
2: Oh, our Billy's here now.
1: Hiya, Mum. Hiya, Dad. I'm home. Luke.
3: About time and all, lad.
2: We've been worried, our Billy.
3: What took you so long?
2: You've been ages.
1: I was just coming.
3: And so's Christmas. Where's me fags? Give them here.
1: They're all right, Dad. You can still smoke them, except for one, that's all.
3: They're bloody bent.
2: Oh, Billy.
1: It was an accident.
3: Pig in hell.
1: Dad, it wasn't my fault. It happened in the race.
3: What race?
1: Dad, I'm just telling you.
3: I can hardly wait.
1: Well, I just come out of the corner shop and that's when I seed it.
3: So what?
1: A ambulance.
3: What ambulance?
2: Alf, love, give him a chance.
1: Dad, when you see a ambulance, well, you've got to hold your collar and you can't let it go till you see a black cat.
3: And what the hell's that got to do with my bent cigs?
1: Dad, I'm trying to tell you.
3: Well, you want some help, son? Round the ear hole.
2: Oh, Alf, put your eyeballs back. You're like a bull on a hot tin roof.
3: Right, you. Spit it out and make it quick, cos my hand's hovering.
1: I see this ambulance, so I was holding me collar till I saw a black cat, but I couldn't see one, and then me friend Michael Morris come round the corner on his bogey what his dad made for him, and he said I could put the shopping bag on his bogey what his dad made for him, so I didn't have to carry the shopping bag with only one hand, cos I was still holding me collar, cos I didn't see a black cat, but me friend Michael pushed me before I was even ready, and the bag falled off and got runned over by the back wheels of the bogey what his dad made for him. It was an accident. Mostly by Michael, not by me. Why aren't you saying nothing, Dad?
3: I'm waiting for you falling over from lack of breath.
2: Where's the corned beef, Billy?
1: Here it is, Mum. I wrapped it up in the paper again after I picked all the bits
3: up. Me corn dog. It's all in bits. It's like corn pig in fetti. That was for work in the morning.
2: Stop barging and shouting, Alf. You'll have a culinary trombonist.
3: And where's me box of swan matches? You can't have done much to them.
1: I think I've left them on the counter.
3: I'll hear you round the ear hole in a minute, lad.
2: Oh, I would, Billy.
3: Did you remember to get some off the penny tray, son?
1: Yeah.
3: Oh, good. Well done, son.
1: Yeah, I remembered that. I got blackjacks and a penny haraba.
3: And they're not bent and pulverised or left on the counter, are they, son?
1: No, Dad. I vet them. Well, you said I could have something for going, and I've been on my... Can I have a bogey like Michael's? Then I could go herons on it and I wouldn't even have to carry the shopping bag with only one hand when I see the ambulance.
3: You what?
2: Calm down, Alf.
3: You bend me woodbines, you forget me matches, you make a pig's ear of my corn dog, and you want me to make you a bogey?
1: Yeah, with real pram wheels.
3: The only wheels you'll be getting, lad, will be bright red wheels across your arse.
2: Oh, Alf, don't make a mountain out of a moleskin.
1: I don't want red wheels anyway. Just hardingery pram wheels. Red wheels look daft.

Jimmy Helms gonna make you an offer you can't refuse. Now the price of vaping set to rise as a new tax comes into effect. This, we're told, is with the aim of making vaping less attractive to children and young people. The vaping product duty will be imposed at a rate of £2.20 per 10 millilitres of e-liquid. Many customers, though, will not see a jump in prices immediately, as sellers have 6 months to sell off their old stock at the pre-duty price. Now, the government, they say, wants to reduce the appeal of vapes by making them a little more expensive, as more evidence of its adverse effect on health comes out, particularly on young children and young people. The vaping industry, as you might imagine, in lobbying against the new tax, saying that affordable vapes is a practical way to help people quit smoking. Now, the duty will apply to all vaping products, irrespective of whether they do or don't contain nicotine. Tobacco rates also raised today by £2.20 per 100 cigarettes or 50 grams of tobacco. HMRC saying that this maintains the financial incentive for smokers to switch to vaping, which, curiously, they've also put up the tax on. Apparently many vapers are saying that they have rather mixed views on whether it will actually discourage people from taking up the habit. HMRC launching a new stamp on vaping products, which are traceable throughout the supply chain. Now, all vapes sold in the UK from next year must now carry this stamp. Now, the new tax is an effort to combat illicit trade, which is growing in problematic details on the high street, apparently. Last month, the Prime Minister announcing new powers for councils that will address the decline of the high street, including the amount of vape shops that seem to be popping up. Andy Lloyd's Morning Show. Sunny spells and largely dry conditions this morning. A few showers mainly in the west with blustery winds in the northwest. Cloud and showery rain reaching Northern Ireland later. A little cooler today than yesterday, with temperatures pretty much where they should be for this time in October. Tonight, well, dry with clear spells in the south and the southeast. Quite chilly in rural areas with isolated mist or fog. Windy pretty much everywhere else with showers. Some of them quite heavy and persistent, especially across the southwest of Scotland. Now for Friday, bands of heavy showers with risks of hail and thunder. These moving northeast across many areas. Further showers following in the northwest, whilst the southeast of England staying largely dry and warm. Top temperatures then for this Thursday morning, highs of 18 Celsius for Nottingham, Newcastle, Merseyside, Cardiff, Derry a little cooler at 16, Birmingham 18 degrees for you today.

0: Aloma. There it is. Now, we play that one especially because it's Howard Hewitt's birthday today. The former lead singer, songwriter, and general all-round good egg. Member of Shalimar from when they started in the mid-70s until when they stopped. Born in Akron, Ohio, this very day in 1955. Independent local radio for a Thursday morning at just after 10:30.
1: Radio News Hub, I'm Holly Hughes. The government's controversial early prisoner release scheme begins today with hundreds of offenders set to walk free. Andy Burnham says there are strong indications Iran played a part in a suspected terror plot near RAF Fairford in Gloucestershire. The Indian airline captain, who was reportedly stabbed by a co-pilot in an attempt to crash a fly-Dubai flight, has been hailed as a hero by world leaders. And officials in Tennessee failed to put a woman to death yesterday despite administering two doses of a lethal drug. Andy Lloyd's Morning
0: Show. Now, we did mention at 10:30 we're going to be talking about cars. Now, particularly, well, it's not so much cars, more to do with the cost of running the things. Electric car owners who seemingly don't have a driveway that they can use to charge their car and could well be left having to pay hundreds of quid more to charge their cars at public charging points. Now, this is all due to VAT changes, which come into play today. They were announced by the Prime Minister earlier in the summer, and today being the 1st of October. Now, that sees VAT on domestic energy bills. That reduced from where it was before at 5% down to zero. This only for a six-month trial period and across England, Scotland and Wales, but it does remain at 5% in Northern Ireland. Now, the drop in VAT, good news though for many people, and for hundreds of thousands of EV drivers who can't charge at home, it's rather bad, because apparently VAT on charging at public charging stations still remains at the old rate at 20%, creating something of a, well, they're calling it a driveway disparity between EV drivers and those who can charge at home and then those who can't. Now, it's estimated that this VAT difference alone could amount to around about 270 quid a year, so for that very reason, Fastned, now they're one of the UK's leading networks of ultra-rapid charging stations for electric vehicles. They've teamed up with electrifying.com. Now, that's the largest EV portal in the country. And joining forces to call on the government to essentially level the playing field for VAT on EV charging. Now, we've been joined this morning by Tom Hurst, who's the director of Fastned. Tom, thank you very much for joining us today.
2: Thanks for having me, Andy.
0: Oh, it's a pleasure. So, first of all, can you talk us through the research and exactly why you think this is such a problem?
2: Yeah, sure. So, indeed, as you sort of raised already, most people don't realise that there is actually a two-tier system for EV drivers. So those who can charge at home benefit from a lower VAT rate, while those that drivers that rely on the public charging network, they continue to pay this higher rate of 20%. And while the government is actually consulting on how to make the public charging network more affordable, the driveway divide today has gotten that little bit more stark because of this drop of 5% on home electricity to 0%. Now, obviously, that drop is great for all householders. You know, everyone needs a little help with their bills. But what it's done is made that VAT disparity alone worth over £200 a year for any drivers that are solely reliant on the public charging network. That's something that, well, you know, all drivers see as unfair.
0: Now, what sort of numbers are we talking about? I mean, obviously, when you buy an electric vehicle, you must be mindful of whether you do or don't have the facility to charge at home. So shouldn't this be sort of factored into the buying decision that presumably, even irrespective of the VAT charge, that charging at these points is always a little more expensive than if you were able to charge at home? Is that not the case?
2: It is the case. I think all drivers make an assessment of the cost of the car they're buying, and it's great because the cars are getting cheaper and cheaper every day. They also look at how they'll be charging that car and what it means for them. But indeed, 70% of drivers say that paying extra because they can't get a home charger would make them less likely to buy an EV. So there's a wealth of benefits to driving electric. There really are. But we need to get everyone driving electric cars, regardless of, you know, whether or not they own and control their own driveway. So this is a real call to action to meet the needs of millions of drivers across the UK.
0: So is the concern then that it might put people off buying EVs or the financial penalty that current owners are experiencing?
2: Both are an issue for us. You need to feel as an EV driver that you have the freedom to travel all around the country just as you would with a petrol car. And if you're paying an unnecessary tax compared to charging at home to complete that long distance journey, to complete your summer holiday trip or whatever it might be, that's the sort of thing that really factors into your decision to travel and on what is one of the most sustainable ways to do so.
0: Now, if I've understood this then, to kind of support the campaign, what your company's done is turn it's your entire network of there's about 40 of these charging hubs. Now, you've got these, if I understood, across, pretty much everywhere. They're in England, Scotland, Wales and Northern Ireland. Now, you're sort of essentially reclassifying it as a national driveway, which is, I guess, just a promotional thing. But it does mean that people will save some money. Apparently, some motorists are able to claim a charging voucher back from you via your app. So how does that work, and what sort of degree of take-up are you expecting to get?
2: Well, exactly as you say, we want to turn Fastnet's UK network into the nationwide driveway for the day, even if you're in Northern Ireland, where you won't see that further 5% reduction in VAT for home electricity. So drivers can navigate to our app for the first time, they can download it, or if they're existing users, they can also benefit from it, of course. Type in the code VAT2026 in the voucher section, and we will give you £25 of charging credit to be used within the next three or four days, basically covering the standard cost of an average charging session. Fastnet.
0: For many people, myself included, I've still got a dinosaur combustion engine, I'm afraid. But obviously, one of the things that perhaps naively we always panic about when thinking about electric cars is the idea of running out of juice, because you always think that you could sort of end up stranded. I mean, how real is that fear? Does it happen? I suspect it possibly could, but presumably you get plenty of notice when the batteries are going.
2: Exactly. So the nationwide charging network, including Fastnet, of course, is going from strength to strength, and you're never without a charger, basically. So the instances of range anxiety are greatly reducing for all EV drivers, not least because the range of cars is increasing. But speaking as someone who has also managed to nearly run out of petrol on the A1 back in the day, it's something that happens to everybody, or can happen to everybody. And that's why, a good bit of route planning every now and then is useful to factor into your journey.
0: Yeah, I've run out of petrol as well, so I know how that works. Yeah, it's just thinking that little bit, it'll get me there. So is the cost then of charging publicly as opposed to charging at home, is that something that really does put people off buying, or do they factor it into the buying decision in the first place?
2: It's often cited as a reason why people don't wish to buy an EV for the first time. It's up there in the sort of top three or four reasons, alongside the cost of the vehicles and the availability of charging infrastructure. But as you see, we're all being exposed to some seriously high petrol and diesel prices right now. And drivers are responding, right? When it comes to buying their new car, we've now got one in three new cars being sold is fully electric. The cheapest car in the UK right now is fully electric. That's the Dacia Spring. So there's change coming, and there's a great availability of vehicles on the market. And of course, there are government grants to make it even easier to get that first EV. And the final piece, of course, is that you can get a second-hand EV now much more easily. Performance is fantastic. Reliability has been proven now. So it's never been easier to make the switch to electric.
0: That's actually quite interesting. So there is actually now a market for second-hand EV cars. That actually is a real thing.
2: Absolutely. It's booming. So the early EVs, many of them were probably too pricey for most people, but they were able to get into the UK market through the company car, salary sacrifice schemes, all these sorts of things. Those excellent cars are now all in the market, and you can pick up a second-hand EV for, upwards of £6,000.
0: So if somebody wants to have a look at this campaign you've got going, and obviously the idea of a charging voucher may well appeal to some people, where would they go? Have you got a website we can tell them about?
2: Yes, I would check out fastnedcharging.com, or you can Google Fastned is my driveway, and that should take you to our website and all the terms and conditions. And when it comes to, you know, finding out more about getting into your first EV, whether it's brand new or secondhand, I would very much advise checking out the channel that is electrifying.com, where you've got trusted, impartial and detailed quality reviews of all EVs that you can get today.
0: Brilliant stuff. Tom Hurst, Fastnet's UK Director, thanks ever so much for joining us today.
2: Thanks for having me, Andy.

0: real thing and I can't get by without you. Although I'll have a bash. Now, Oxford University has been rated the best university in the world by the Times Higher Education for a record 11th year. Now, the 2027 World University Rankings assessed over 2,200 universities across 118 countries and territories and still found that Oxford, it did come out top, just narrowly though, ahead of MIT in America. Elsewhere, and some of England's most vulnerable seabirds are showing encouraging signs of recovery after many years of bird flu flooding and rather extreme weather. Now, a record 126 pairs of little terns were recorded, this at Long Nanny in Northumberland, more than double the site's previous record, while more than 110 pairs of sandwich terns, they've returned to Norfolk's Blakely Point after being away for about 2 years. Up to 500,000 new trees are going to be planted across England over the next 3 years at least, as part of a £79 million fund for local nature projects. Now, over 50 million of that is going to support tree planting in streets, parks and rural areas. A further 26 million will help local authorities and communities restore nature and prepare for threats, including flooding and extreme heat. And finally, a new £16 million programme, which is designed to provide legal help for people facing eviction, debt and benefits. Now, that launches today. 48 frontline organisations across England and Wales will receive funding to offer advice and practical support. All of it, of course, with the aim of resolving problems before families face homelessness, serious financial hardship, or perhaps even worse still, court action. Fast approaching a quarter to 11. Let's have a look, shall we, at what's going on in the world of showbiz.
1: Tributes are being paid to broadcaster and campaigner Dame Esther Ranson, who's died at the age of 86. The former presenter was known for hosting shows such as That's Life and later went on to set up Childline, the helpline for children suffering abuse or neglect. In recent years, she became a prominent voice in the campaign to legalise assisted dying in England and Wales. Fellow Dame Elaine Page and Scottish TV host Lorraine Kelly were among those paying tribute. The Brit Awards moved to Manchester for this year's ceremony, generated £5 million for the city and surrounding area. An independent study says the event also created more than 3,000 temporary jobs. The BBC has announced Amanda Land will return for another Christmas special this December. Lucy Punch will reprise her role as Amanda, who throws a last-minute party to impress an old school friend. And the Prince of Wales Earthshot Prize Awards will be streamed on Prime Video for the first time. The gala will be held in Mumbai next month.

0: David Bowie, back to 1980 for that, and from the album Scary Monsters and Super Creeps, which is probably a nice slogan for much of the morning show team here. It's Ashes to Ashes. It's 11 minutes away from 11, and Scotland planning to expand specialist mental health emergency response teams, and to do that to every region of the country. Now, Mental Health Triage, they've put together cards for this, which pairs emergency responders with specialist professionals, and all of it designed to help people in crisis. Now, the new national plan also includes more walk-in centre support and expanded NHS 24 mental health services. Elsewhere, and library users across Devon are no longer going to be charged overdue fines from today. Existing late return charges are being wiped clean. It's a clean slate. Now, Devon County Council says that removing the fines should encourage people who have been worried about old debts and to get them to start using libraries again. Charges for lost books, though, lost ones, they will still remain. Every neonatal unit in Wales now taking part in a programme designed to put parents more closely at the centre of their baby's care. Now, all units have either achieved BROND accreditation under the Bliss Baby Charter or at least been submitted for assessment, with one already reaching the silver level and three more are preparing to follow it. Marine life around Scotland's Summer Isles showing striking signs of recovery. Now, this a decade after restrictions were introduced in damaging scallop dredging. Community divers and conservationists in the Westeros Marine Protected Area say that scallop stocks and the diversity of fish and indeed other sea life too have increased as fragile seabed habitats have been given just that little bit of time to recover. And millions of Sky satellite viewers have been given reassurance that satellite television will remain part of the company's UK and Irish service well into the 2030s. Now, Sky and the satellite operator SES have signed a new multi-year agreement to continue broadcasting directly to millions of households alongside the company's newer internet-based projects, including Sky Stream and Sky Glass services. Just some of the stories making the news this morning. Independent local radio for a Thursday morning. Time to head stateside.
1: It's time for more malicious gossip.
2: I'm Peter Reynolds, and this is your LA Spins Minute. Celine Dion fever is gripping France as the singer launched her high-profile comeback after a long break due to stiff person syndrome. Dion will perform 16 concerts in Paris over the next couple of months. This past week, an outdoor karaoke event drew thousands of people as folks took turns singing their favorite Dion songs.
3: Break a leg, Celine.
2: Perez Hilton reduced the price of his Las Vegas home as he remains hospitalized from his August suicide attempt. He's now selling the house for $3.9 million as opposed to the initial $4.25 million price tag. The entertainment columnist listed the home after he and his three children moved from Las Vegas to Miami in June. Any buyers? Bueller? I'm Peter Reynolds.

Oh, the real chart hit. And what a corker it was, too, back to 1975. Steel I Span and All Around My Hat. Towards the news, and from the class of 1981...

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1: From Feature Story News in London, I'm Stuart Smith. Fly Dubai has suspended all flights to and from Israel after a pilot on the Dubai-Tel Aviv route allegedly tried to crash a flight on Wednesday. Authorities report he stabbed the captain, sent the plane into a steep plunge, but was overpowered by passengers before it hit the ground. The plane diverted safely to a city in Saudi Arabia, and the suspect is now in custody. Israeli officials say they plan to tighten security checks on all pilots flying into the country, including those working for foreign carriers, as Blake Sifton reports from Tel Aviv.
2: Fly Dubai have suspended their 10 flights per day to Israel. They said this temporary suspension will allow authorities to establish all facts surrounding the incident. We also heard from a spokesperson for the Prime Minister's office. They said that Israel will ramp up, in their words, security both on Israeli carriers as well as on non-Israeli airlines, and that they will increase checks on the pilots who fly planes to Israel.
1: Manchester City sponsor Etihad Airways says it's considering legal action against the English Premier League. It comes after Man City were found guilty of dozens of financial rule breaches, including sham sponsorship deals. Etihad says it's not been involved in any improper commercial arrangements and was not contacted by the independent commission which reached the guilty verdicts. City AM sports editor Frank Delares says there should be further developments this week.
3: They've got until Friday, the end of this week, to lodge an appeal. I think, you know, there's a lot of awareness at the Premier League that this has dragged on. It's not looked good for them. So they are particularly keen, I think, to get this wrapped up, to get the appeal done. And obviously then at that stage, they can move on to any possible sanctions.
1: A woman who was due to be put to death has survived two lethal injections at a prison in Tennessee. A lawyer for Krista Pike says she's been taken to hospital. The 50-year-old was set to be the first woman to be executed in Tennessee for more than 200 years. She was sentenced to death in 1996 for the murder of a 19-year-old woman. Pike survived two supposedly lethal doses of pentobarbital. A comprehensive review will now take place, but prison authorities say they followed standard protocols. Witnesses at the failed execution say the situation was a mess.
4: It appeared that this did not go like they thought it was supposed to go. When we left the building, so far as we knew, she was probably still alive. You just saw the emergency vehicles pull up.
5: She was still breathing at the end. It was very ragged. She lifted her head up and was looking around at one point. None of it was normal. I covered all the executions last year and most of the ones this year. We haven't seen anything like it.
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6: My family always look after me, so I look after them by lending them my Sudocrem. It's not just for babies, it's for everybody. My darling sister swears by it for eczema. The show-off uses it for cuts and grazes. And Romeo over here relies on it to treat acne spots. Sudocrem has got the whole family covered. And of course, it's great for nappy rash. Bit of privacy, please. Sudocrem, not just for babies, for everybody.
7: 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Brothers, sisters, today a great legacy rests upon your shoulders. Because here, we make more than just tea. We make proper brews. Brews that bring a tear to your eye and warmth to your soul. So go out there and do it for each other.
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There we go. To get things underway this week on 33 RPM, the classic album show REM from Automatic for the People. There's Find the River and Kate Bush with Cloud Busting from Hounds of Love. So welcome along to the programme. It is 33 RPM, the classic album show. Classic tracks from classic albums. You know the score by now. Three classic album double plays in the final 30 minutes of the show, dedicated to our classic countdown, the UK top 10 best-selling albums from this week in UK album chart history. Okay, the first of our classic album double plays now as we head back to 1981. The album Present Arms from UB40. Two tracks from that. Don't Slow Down after this one. This is One in Ten.

I've done next on the programme is be very clever, and that actually goes against the grain, but I thought I'd do it for once in my life anyway. Play two tracks back to back that were both called Sailing, different artists, different albums, and we start with this one from Rod Stewart.

Stewart, Sailing from 1975 from the album Atlantic Crossing, and Christopher Cross from his self-titled album from 1979. Same title, different song, Sailing, on this week's edition of 33 RPM, the Classic Album Show. Another classic album double play coming up in the next, 3 minutes?

Decades Reloaded. Turn up the feel good every day. The sound that entertains you. More music, more variety. 33 RPM, the classic album show.

play the second one on the programme this week. We give you three double plays each week. And from the 1989 album, But Seriously, Phil Collins, Something Happened on the Way to Heaven, and That's Just the Way It Is. One more classic album double play coming up. That's in the second hour of the programme. Also in the second hour, our classic countdown, the UK top 10 best-selling albums from this week in UK chart history. We'll count down the 10 and play tracks from as many of those as we can squeeze into the last 30 minutes of the show. OK, from 1989, we move forward 5 years now to 1994. The Beautiful South from their album called Meow. This is As Good As Got. Don't

featuring those wonderful vocals of Paul Heaton, the beautiful South, from their 1994 album called Meow. That is Good as Gold, Stupid as Mud. 33 RPM, the classic album show. Classic tracks from classic albums. Got some Dire Straits and some Bob Seger and the Silver Bullet Band to come in this hour. But now it's back to the 80s again. The title track from David Bowie's album Tonight. This is David and T.

There's the title track from David Bowie's 1984 album. The album was called Tonight, as was the track joined together by Tina Turner on that track. The album also gave us the hits Loving the Alien and Blue Jean. This is 33 RPM, the classic album show. As promised, some Dire Straits, some Bob Seger and the Silver Bullet Band on the way. But let's head back to 1991 now. The last studio album released by Dire Straits was called On Every Street. The lead single taken from that album was this.

first Dire Straits from the final studio album. You would have thought a group like Dire Straits would have released loads and loads and loads of albums. Well, actually, they only released 6 albums. That was the final one, released in 1991. The album was called On Every Street, Calling Elvis. 33 RPM, the Classic Album Show. Hour 2, fast approaching, just 5 minutes away from the second hour of the programme. That will include the final of our classic album double plays for this week. 2 tracks from 1 classic album. And the final 30 minutes of the show turned over to our classic album countdown, when we'll count down the UK's top 10 best-selling albums from this very week in UK chart history. Where will we land this week? Find out in about 35 minutes' time. Okay, final track for hour 1 then, as promised, Bob Seger and the Silver Bullet Band from the album from 1978, Stranger in Town, is Hollywood Nights.

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1: From Feature Story News in London, I'm Stuart Smith. Fly Dubai has suspended all flights to and from Israel after a pilot on the Dubai-Tel Aviv route allegedly tried to crash a flight on Wednesday. Authorities report he stabbed the captain, sent the plane into a steep plunge, but was overpowered by passengers before it hit the ground. The plane diverted safely to a city in Saudi Arabia, and the suspect is now in custody. Israeli officials say they plan to tighten security checks on all pilots flying into the country, including those working for foreign carriers, as Blake Sifton reports from Tel Aviv.
2: Fly Dubai have suspended their 10 flights per day to Israel. They said this temporary suspension will allow authorities to establish all facts surrounding the incident. We also heard from a spokesperson for the Prime Minister's office. They said that Israel will ramp up, in their words, security both on Israeli carriers as well as on non-Israeli airlines, and that they will increase checks on the pilots who fly planes to Israel.
1: Manchester City sponsor Etihad Airways says it's considering legal action against the English Premier League. It comes after Man City were found guilty of dozens of financial rule breaches, including sham sponsorship deals. Etihad says it's not been involved in any improper commercial arrangements and was not contacted by the independent commission which reached the guilty verdicts. City AM sports editor Frank Delares says there should be further developments this week.
3: They've got until Friday, the end of this week, to lodge an appeal. I think, you know, there's a lot of awareness at the Premier League that this has dragged on. It's not looked good for them. So they are particularly keen, I think, to get this wrapped up, to get the appeal done. And obviously then at that stage, they can move on to any possible sanctions.
1: A woman who was due to be put to death has survived two lethal injections at a prison in Tennessee. A lawyer for Krista Pike says she's been taken to hospital. The 50-year-old was set to be the first woman to be executed in Tennessee for more than 200 years. She was sentenced to death in 1996 for the murder of a 19-year-old woman. Pike survived two supposedly lethal doses of pentobarbital. A comprehensive review will now take place, but prison authorities say they followed standard protocols. Witnesses at the failed execution say the situation was a mess.
4: It appeared that this did not go like they thought it was supposed to go. When we left the building, so far as we knew, she was probably still alive. You just saw the emergency vehicles pull up.
5: She was still breathing at the end. It was very ragged. She lifted her head up and was looking around at one point. None of it was normal. I covered all the executions last year and most of the ones this year. We haven't seen anything like it.
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A big hit, that, for Brian May back in 1992 from the album Back to the Light. It's Too Much Love Will Kill You. 33 RPM, the Classic Album Show, 20 minutes away from our Classic Countdown. And now it's the final of our Classic Album Double Plays as we head back to 1976. The album by ABBA is Arrival.

The third and final of our classic album double plays this week from the 1976 album Arrival by ABBA. There's Why Does It Have to Be Me? And Money, Money, Money. And of course, the classic album double plays will return on the programme next week, 33 RPM. The classic album show heading towards our classic top 10, the UK top 10 best-selling albums from this week in 1979.

Genesis, a single lifted from their album Invisible Touch, the album from late 1986. The single was in 1987, Throwing It All Away, and the title track from Barry Manilow's 1981 album before that, If You Should Love Again, right here on 33 RPM. It's the Classic Album Show. I'm Richard Todd with you for the next, 35 minutes, because we have got our classic countdown underway then, which will be coming up very, very shortly. We'll run through the top 10 best-selling albums from this very week in 1979. We'll count down the top 10 and we'll play tracks from as many of those albums as we can squeeze into the last 30 minutes of the show. But now let's finish this section with a track from the 1983 album The Luxury Gap from Heaven 17. It's Come Live With Me.

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3: Okay, the last 30 minutes of the show then, dedicated to our classic countdown, the UK Top 10 best-selling albums from this week in 1979. Number 10, Bob Dylan's Slow Train Coming. And at number 9, The Adventures of the Hersham Boys from Sham 69.

top 10 this week in 1979. And number 8 was the very first studio album from The Police, Outlandish the More. This week in number 8, and from it, Can't Stand Losing You. 33 RPM, the classic album show, the classic countdown,

number 7 this week in 1979, and from it there's All My Love. Okay, next, number 6, The Raven from The Stranglers.

5 this week in 1979, and before that, number 6, Duchess from the Stranglers, taken from the album Raven. Number 4, String of Hits from the Shadows, and the top 3 now with Cliff Richard, Rock and Roll Juvenile at number 3.

Cliff Richard, big number one. He's only number one single of the 1970s. That one in 1979, We Don't Talk Anymore. Taken from the album Rock and Roll Juvenile, number three on the UK album charts this week in 1979. And at number two, Boney M. with Oceans of Fantasy. I'm

I'm Born Again, a track taken from the Oceans of Fantasy album. It was the follow-up album to Night Flight to Venus, number two this week in 1979. 33 RPM, the classic album show. Thank you for your company this week. One more track to play, and that's going to be a track from the number one album from this week in 1979. Gary Newman, the album is The Pleasure Principle, and we'll play you this to finish the show. Another big number one from 1979, Gary Newman with Cuts. Back next week, more classic album double plays, three of those, another classic countdown, and more of the finest tracks from the finest albums.

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1: From Feature Story News in London, I'm Stuart Smith. Fly Dubai has suspended all flights to and from Israel after a pilot on the Dubai-Tel Aviv route allegedly tried to crash a flight on Wednesday. Authorities report he stabbed the captain, sent the plane into a steep plunge, but was overpowered by passengers before it hit the ground. The plane diverted safely to a city in Saudi Arabia, and the suspect is now in custody. Israeli officials say they plan to tighten security checks on all pilots flying into the country, including those working for foreign carriers, as Blake Sifton reports from Tel Aviv.
2: Fly Dubai have suspended their 10 flights per day to Israel. They said this temporary suspension will allow authorities to establish all facts surrounding the incident. We also heard from a spokesperson for the Prime Minister's office. They said that Israel will ramp up, in their words, security both on Israeli carriers as well as on non-Israeli airlines, and that they will increase checks on the pilots who fly planes to Israel.
1: Manchester City sponsor Etihad Airways says it's considering legal action against the English Premier League. It comes after Man City were found guilty of dozens of financial rule breaches, including sham sponsorship deals. Etihad says it's not been involved in any improper commercial arrangements and was not contacted by the independent commission which reached the guilty verdicts. City AM sports editor Frank Delares says there should be further developments this week.
3: They've got until Friday, the end of this week, to lodge an appeal. I think, you know, there's a lot of awareness at the Premier League that this has dragged on. It's not looked good for them. So they are particularly keen, I think, to get this wrapped up, to get the appeal done. And obviously then at that stage, they can move on to any possible sanctions.
1: A woman who was due to be put to death has survived two lethal injections at a prison in Tennessee. A lawyer for Krista Pike says she's been taken to hospital. The 50-year-old was set to be the first woman to be executed in Tennessee for more than 200 years. She was sentenced to death in 1996 for the murder of a 19-year-old woman. Pike survived two supposedly lethal doses of pentobarbital. A comprehensive review will now take place, but prison authorities say they followed standard protocols. Witnesses at the failed execution say the situation was a mess.
4: It appeared that this did not go like they thought it was supposed to go. When we left the building, so far as we knew, she was probably still alive. You just saw the emergency vehicles pull up.
5: She was still breathing at the end, was very ragged. She lifted her head up and was looking around at one point. None of it was normal. I covered all the executions last year and most of the ones this year. We haven't seen anything like it.
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6: I've been in the cereal mascot game for 30 years. 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Delicious, balanced, well-rounded. 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
7: I love Alpen.
8: How afternoon, Caesar?
9: Good afternoon. 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
8: 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I've built the Colosseum, the aqueduct, the lot.
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12: Hello there, welcome along to another edition of That 70 Sound with me, Dave Edwards. All the usual things, of course. We've got our TV Times, that's a TV theme from the 1970s. Got a music chain quiz. If you haven't got that, you'll need a piece of paper and a pen. Got some movie magic for you. This hour we're going back to 1974 for that. Of course, we finished the hour with our 12-inch disco remix. Theme-wise, well, it's same title, different song. Don't worry, I'll explain it all.
16: This is That 70s Sound and more.
12: Yes, our theme is same title, different song. Basically, I'll be playing songs that have the same title, but are different songs. We start off with Peters and Lee.
13: I'm

singing duo Peters and Lee from 1973. That was a number one here in the UK. That's a song called Welcome Home. Another song with the same title was put together by Carole King in 1978.

There and a song called Welcome Home again, and that's taken off an album which was called Welcome Home, and the album was the follow-up to her 1977 album called Simple Things. Now the next song is by Aretha Franklin, and she's rock steady. The song being released by Atlantic Records on her album called Young, Gifted and Black from 1971, and the song was written by Aretha herself.

0: Aretha Franklin and her version of a song called Rock Steady. She wrote the song. We've got another usage of the same title, as it were, later in the show by Bad Company, of all people. And all that brings us very neatly round to TV Times.
1: And now, it's
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4: 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Now, perhaps you have a fond memory of a particular TV show. 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
0: For TV Times, I've got a show here that didn't share its title, but did share the idea of the show. The show was called Man About the House in the UK, and it starred Richard O'Sullivan, Paula Wilcox, Sally Tomsett, Eutha Joyce and Brian Murphy. The series was considered daring at the time because it featured a man sharing a London flat with two single women. The series was remade in the United States as Three's Company in 1977. The theme for Man About the House was written by Johnny Hawksworth.

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1: This is That 70s Sound with Dave Edwards. With the best music from the 70s.

That's the Velvet Underground from 1973, and of course it was Lou Reed on vocals, and that's called Rock and Roll. The next song is also called Rock and Roll, but this time it features the talents of

0: Thin Lizzy and the title track off their album, which came out in 1976, called Jailbreak. And it was the album that proved to be the band's commercial breakthrough in the USA. Right, coming up now is another song called Jailbreak, and this time it's by AC/DC. After this, we've got our quiz, so get that piece of paper and pen ready, okay?
1: There was a friend of mine on murder, and the judge's gavel fell. Jury found him guilty, gave him 16 years.

they were racing. Freedom! He was chasing. Spotlights! Sirens! Rifles!

0: Jailbreak from AC/DC, and that's taken off an album that came out in 1976, which has the wonderful title of Dirty D's Done Dirt Cheap. Love it. Right, that brings us around to this.
1: We play gold just for you, the Music Chain.
0: Yes, once again, it's time for our Music Chain quiz, so hopefully you've got your piece of paper ready. Yes? Okay, then here we go.
2: First link.
0: Who had a hit in 1975 with the song Philadelphia Freedom?
2: Second link.
0: Who released the song We Don't Talk Anymore in 1979? Tony Christie, Leo Sayer, or Cliff Richard?
2: Third link.
0: Which of these three singles gave Nazareth their biggest hit in the 1970s? May the Sunrise, This Flight Tonight, or Broken Down Angel?
2: Fourth link.
0: 1979 saw the Los Angeles premiere of the movie The Rose, which was based loosely on the life of Janis Joplin. But who was the star?
2: Fifth link.
0: And finally, what nationality were the group Shocking Blue? Norwegian, Dutch, or Japanese?
1: The Music Chain.
0: So there you are. Those are the five links or five questions you have to answer. And I'll be back later in the show to give you all the answers.

0: The unmistakable sound of the Eagles there for you, and Best of My Love, a song written by Don Henley, Glenn Frey and J.D. Souther, and it comes from an album called On the Border, which came out in 1974. The album was actually recorded in London at the Olympic Studios, which was a studio which was based on Church Road in Barnes in London. Now you need to listen out for another song called Best of My Love, which I'll be playing for you later in the show.
1: It's now time to bring you some movie magic.

0: For movie magic here, I've got a film that shares its title with three other films which came out in 1998, 2007 and 2020. The title of the films is Stardust, but I'm concentrating on the film that came out in 1974 under that title. It's a musical drama film directed by Michael Apted and starring David Essex, Adam Faith and Larry Hagman, and it's the sequel to the 1973 film That'll Be the Day, which introduced the characters of Jim McClane and his street smart friend Mike Mennery. The film Stardust chronicles Jim's rise and fall as an international rock star during the 1960s and early 1970s, with Mike as his personal manager. It features a number of pop rock performers, including Keith Moon, Marty Wilde, Dave Edmonds, Paul Nicholas and Ed Byrnes. The film was produced by Good Times Enterprises, distributed by the Anglo EMI Film Distributors, and had a budget of £555,000, but it only took £600,000 at the box office here in the UK, which of course means it wasn't really a commercial success. The theme to the film Stardust was written and performed by David Essex. The song was actually released as a single, and it got to number 7 on the UK singles chart.
1: Look what they've done to the rock and roll clown.

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1: Movie Magic.
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5: With me, Dave Edwards.
3: Yeah.

That's Bad Company and their version of a song called Rock Steady, which I promised you earlier in the show. And we had a song by the Eagles called Best of My Love. Well, here's another song with the same title, this time featuring the Emotions. Remember this?

0: The Emotions from 1977. Of course, the Emotions were actually three sisters by the name of Wanda, Sheila and Jeanette Hutchinson. And that song, Best of My Love, got them a Grammy Award in 1977 for Best Performance by a Duo or Group with Vocals. And that brings us round to the answers to our quiz. So hopefully you got your answers ready. Here we go, here we go.
1: We play gold just for you. The Music Chain.
0: Yes, once again, it's time for me to bring you all the answers to our Music Chain quiz. So if you've got your piece of paper out with your answers on, here we go.
2: First link.
0: Who had a hit in 1975 with the song Philadelphia Freedom? Well, that, of course, was Elton John.
2: Second link.
0: Who released the song We Don't Talk Anymore in 1979? Tony Christie, Leo Sayer or Cliff Richard? Well, of course, it was Cliff Richard.
2: Third link.
0: Which of these three singles gave Nazareth their biggest hit in the 1970s? May the Sunrise, This Flight Tonight, or Broken Down Angel? Well, of course, the answer is Broken Down Angel.
2: Fourthly.
0: 1979 saw the Los Angeles premiere of the movie The Rose, which was based loosely on the life of Janis Joplin. But who was the star? Well, that, of course, was Bette Midler.
2: Fifthly.
0: And finally, what nationality were the group Shocking Blue? Norwegian, Dutch or Japanese? Well, they were Dutch.
1: The Music Chain.
0: So there you are. Those are the answers to our Music Chain quiz for this hour. Hopefully you did well. If you want another go, don't forget, just listen in to another edition of That 70s.

0: That's a gentleman who was a member of the Edgar Winter Group at one time. His name is Dan Hartman. There he is with This Is It. Of course, he's also known for Instant Replay and Relight My Fire. But there he is, as I said, with This Is It. And that's also the title of the song that we're going out with our 12-inch disco remix.
1: And now it's time for the disco 12-incher.
0: Yes, as I said, we're going out with another song called This Is It, this time by Melbourne Moore, this time from 1976. And with that, it just remains for me to say thank you for listening to me, David. This has been That 70 Sound. Look at the same title, different songs as our theme. Hopefully you've enjoyed it. And with that, it just remains for me to say, as usual, look after yourselves. And yes, you know...

0: another hour of more decades music plays next. 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
1: From Feature Story News in London, I'm Stuart Smith. Fly Dubai has suspended all flights to and from Israel after a pilot on the Dubai-Tel Aviv route allegedly tried to crash a flight on Wednesday. Authorities report he stabbed the captain, sent the plane into a steep plunge, but was overpowered by passengers before it hit the ground. The plane diverted safely to a city in Saudi Arabia, and the suspect is now in custody. Israeli officials say they plan to tighten security checks on all pilots flying into the country, including those working for foreign carriers, as Blake Sifton reports from Tel Aviv.
2: Fly Dubai have suspended their 10 flights per day to Israel. They said this temporary suspension will allow authorities to establish all facts surrounding the incident. We also heard from a spokesperson for the Prime Minister's office. They said that Israel will ramp up, in their words, security both on Israeli carriers as well as on non-Israeli airlines, and that they will increase checks on the pilots who fly planes to Israel.
1: Manchester City sponsor Etihad Airways says it's considering legal action against the English Premier League. It comes after Man City were found guilty of dozens of financial rule breaches, including sham sponsorship deals. Etihad says it's not been involved in any improper commercial arrangements and was not contacted by the Independent Commission, which reached the guilty verdicts. City AM sports editor Frank Delares says there should be further developments this week.
3: They've got until Friday, the end of this week, to lodge an appeal. I think, you know, there's a lot of awareness at the Premier League that this has dragged on. It's not looked good for them. So they are particularly keen, I think, to get this wrapped up, to get the appeal done. And obviously then at that stage, they can move on to any possible sanctions.
1: A woman who was due to be put to death has survived two lethal injections at a prison in Tennessee. A lawyer for Krista Pike says she's been taken to hospital. The 50-year-old was set to be the first woman to be executed in Tennessee for more than 200 years. She was sentenced to death in 1996 for the murder of a 19-year-old woman. Pike survived two supposedly lethal doses of pentobarbital. A comprehensive review will now take place, but prison authorities say they followed standard protocols. Witnesses at the failed execution say the situation was a mess.
4: It appeared that this did not go like they thought it was supposed to go. When we left the building, so far as we knew, she was probably still alive. You just saw the emergency vehicles pull up.
5: She was still breathing at the end. It was very ragged. She lifted her head up and was looking around at one point. None of it was normal. I covered all the executions last year and most of the ones this year. We haven't seen anything like it.
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6: Your mum, fine person, always there when you need her. 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What then, friend? 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
1: From Feature Story News in the UK, I'm John Beaver. Israel's security service has sent agents to Dubai to assist the investigation into the cockpit attack on Fly Dubai Flight 1073. The UAE is examining whether the incident had links to terrorism. The airline has suspended all services between Dubai and Tel Aviv while the investigation continues. From Tel Aviv, Blake Sifton reports.
2: Fly Dubai have suspended their 10 daily flights that they operate between Dubai and Tel Aviv. They've said this temporary suspension will allow authorities to establish all facts surrounding the incident. Yesterday, the Israeli Transportation Minister, Miri Regev, had called on the Israeli government to cancel those flights. We've also heard from a spokesperson for Prime Minister Netanyahu's office. He had said that Israel will ramp up security not only on Israeli carriers but also on all international airlines that fly into Israel, and he said that Israel will increase background checks on the pilots who operate those flights.
1: A woman who was due to be put to death has survived two lethal injections at a prison in Tennessee. A lawyer for Krista Pike says she's been taken to hospital. The 50-year-old was set to be the first woman to be executed in Tennessee for more than 200 years. She was sentenced to death in 1996 for the murder of a 19-year-old woman. Pike survived two supposedly lethal doses of pentobarbital. A comprehensive review will now take place, but prison authorities say they followed standard protocols. Witnesses at the failed execution say the situation was a mess.
3: It appeared that this did not go like they thought it was supposed to go. When we left the building, so far as we knew, she was probably still alive. You just saw the emergency vehicles pull up.
4: She was still breathing at the end, was very ragged. She lifted her head up and was looking around at one point. None of it was normal. I covered all the executions last year and most of the ones this year. We haven't seen anything like it.
1: There's been further protests in France over proposed government cuts to education. The demonstrations over teacher shortages and crumbling school buildings have spread to more than 350 high schools nationwide. Although largely peaceful, a school hall in Nantes was set on fire and more than 600 people were detained on Wednesday alone. From Paris, Ross Cullen reports.
5: This has been a real problem, and so the Prime Minister has announced there will be a crisis meeting he'll be holding with ministers later on Thursday to try to deal with the issue. The Education Minister says that a lot of these students have their grievances are understandable. They say there are too many students per class, there are not enough teachers, the temperatures in classrooms through June and July and the heat waves that we've had have been unbearable at times.
1: From bureaus worldwide, this is FSN.
6: My family always look after me, so I look after them by lending them my Sudocrem. It's not just for babies, it's for everybody. My darling sister swears by it for eczema. The show-off uses it for cuts and grazes. And Romeo over here relies on it to treat acne spots. Sudocrem has got the whole family covered. And of course, it's great for nappy rash. Bit of privacy, please. Sudocrem. Not just for babies, for everybody.
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1: From Feature Story News in the UK, I'm John Beaver. Israel's security service has sent agents to Dubai to assist the investigation into the cockpit attack on Fly Dubai Flight 1073. The UAE is examining whether the incident had links to terrorism. The airline has suspended all services between Dubai and Tel Aviv while the investigation continues. From Tel Aviv, Blake Sifton reports.
2: Fly Dubai have suspended their 10 daily flights that they operate between Dubai and Tel Aviv. They've said this temporary suspension will allow authorities to establish all facts surrounding the incident. Yesterday, the Israeli Transportation Minister, Miri Regev, had called on the Israeli government to cancel those flights. We've also heard from a spokesperson for Prime Minister Netanyahu's office. He had said that Israel will ramp up security not only on Israeli carriers but also on all international airlines that fly into Israel, and he said that Israel will increase background checks on the pilots who operate those flights.
1: A woman who was due to be put to death has survived two lethal injections at a prison in Tennessee. A lawyer for Krista Pike says she's been taken to hospital. The 50-year-old was set to be the first woman to be executed in Tennessee for more than 200 years. She was sentenced to death in 1996 for the murder of a 19-year-old woman. Pike survived two supposedly lethal doses of pentobarbital. A comprehensive review will now take place, but prison authorities say they followed standard protocols. Witnesses at the failed execution say the situation was a mess.
3: It appeared that this did not go like they thought it was supposed to go. When we left the building, so far as we knew, she was probably still alive. You just saw the emergency vehicles pull up.
4: She was still breathing at the end, was very ragged. She lifted her head up and was looking around at one point. None of it was normal. I covered all the executions last year and most of the ones this year. We haven't seen anything like it.
1: There's been further protests in France over proposed government cuts to education. The demonstrations over teacher shortages and crumbling school buildings have spread to more than 350 high schools nationwide. Although largely peaceful, a school hall in Nantes was set on fire and more than 600 people were detained on Wednesday alone. From Paris, Ross Cullen reports.
5: This has been a real problem, and so the Prime Minister has announced there will be a crisis meeting he'll be holding with ministers later on Thursday to try to deal with the issue. The Education Minister says that a lot of these students have their grievances are understandable. They say there are too many students per class, there are not enough teachers, the temperatures in classrooms through June and July and the heat waves that we've had have been unbearable at times.
1: From bureaus worldwide, this is FSN.

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1: Oh, hello again. 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
1: From Feature Story News in the UK, I'm John Beaver. Israel's security service has sent agents to Dubai to assist the investigation into the cockpit attack on Fly Dubai Flight 1073. The UAE is examining whether the incident had links to terrorism. The airline has suspended all services between Dubai and Tel Aviv while the investigation continues. From Tel Aviv, Blake Sifton reports.
2: Fly Dubai have suspended their 10 daily flights that they operate between Dubai and Tel Aviv. They've said this temporary suspension will allow authorities to establish all facts surrounding the incident. Yesterday, the Israeli Transportation Minister Miri Regev had called on the Israeli government to cancel those flights. We've also heard from a spokesperson for Prime Minister Netanyahu's office. He had said that Israel will ramp up security not only on Israeli carriers, but also on all international airlines that fly into Israel. And he said that Israel will increase background checks on the pilots who operate those flights.
1: A woman who was due to be put to death has survived two lethal injections at a prison in Tennessee. A lawyer for Krista Pike says she's been taken to hospital. The 50-year-old was set to be the first woman to be executed in Tennessee for more than 200 years. She was sentenced to death in 1996 for the murder of a 19-year-old woman. Pike survived two supposedly lethal doses of pentobarbital. A comprehensive review will now take place, but prison authorities say they followed standard protocols. Witnesses at the failed execution say the situation was a mess.
3: It appeared that this did not go like they thought it was supposed to go. When we left the building, so far as we knew, she was probably still alive. You just saw the emergency vehicles pull up.
4: She was still breathing at the end. It was very ragged. She lifted her head up and was looking around at one point. None of it was normal. I covered all the executions last year and most of the ones this year. We haven't seen anything like it.
1: There's been further protests in France over proposed government cuts to education. The demonstrations over teacher shortages and crumbling school buildings have spread to more than 350 high schools nationwide. Although largely peaceful, a school hall in Nantes was set on fire and more than 600 people were detained on Wednesday alone. From Paris, Ross Cullen reports.
5: This has been a real problem, and so the Prime Minister has announced there will be a crisis meeting he'll be holding with ministers later on Thursday to try to deal with the issue. The Education Minister says that a lot of these students have their grievances are understandable. They say there are too many students per class, there are not enough teachers, the temperatures in classrooms through June and July and the heat waves that we've had have been unbearable at times.
1: From bureaus worldwide, this is FSN.
6: I've been in the cereal mascot game for 30 years. 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
8: How afternoon, Caesar?
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14: Rolling back the years to hear the hits that most stations fear, this is the Retro Album Chart Show. Today, going back 48 years to the 27th of September 1978... and a mere 10 years, the top 40 average from the 27th of September 2016. Kicking off with a track from the highest re-entry in the chart this week in 1978, the Pastiche album, back in at 38 for the Manhattan Transfer, here with their rendition of Where Did Our Love Go?

Diana Ross and the Supremes did that first, of course. The Manhattan Transfer, Where Did Our Love Go, from their album Pastiche, highest re-entry in the Fab 40, 48 years ago this week, back in at number 38. One place lower, 38 years later, it was the Back to Black album, and Amy Winehouse says that love is a losing

our second soulful cover in this edition of the Retro Album Chart Show. Brian Ferry doing Sam and Dave's Hold On. I'm coming from the album The Bride Stripped Bare, brand new at 36 this week in 1978. Just one of the multi-million sellers you'll never hear on the Lack of Imagination stations, but we bring them to you on your favourite radio station each week here on the Retro Album Chart Show. 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Let's go back 10 years now to Radiohead's album A Moon Shaped Pool, back in at number 38. Includes this gentle number, Glass Eyes.

Radiohead, Glass Eyes from a Moon-Shaped Pool, back in at 38 this week in 2016. Climbing 2 to 32 this week in 78 was Some Girls. The Rolling Stones, well, it's disgraceful. They're going to tell you lies.

very best of Fleetwood Mac was a re-entry at 31 this week in 2016. Includes that track Monday Morning. And from the kick inside, climbing 4 to 28 this week in 78 from Kate Bush. She's flying a kite. Come on.

Kate Bush and Kite, taken from her album The Kick Inside. You'd have found it at number 28 this week in 1978, up four places. And this week in 2016, you'd found a compilation called Best of Bowie, a re-entry at number 30. And I'm sure you remember this big hit.

No Mold. It's the Retro Album Chart Show on your favourite radio station, bringing you David Bowie from the Best of Bowie and Fashion. Best of Bowie back in at 30 this week, 10 years ago. 48 years ago, the album at number 25 was a climber up three places. It was the Octave album, The Moody Blues. Now, are going to invite you to the Top Rank Suite.

10 years ago, the greatest hits of Bon Jovi was an album that you would have found back in at number 29. That's a track from it called No Apologies. And from the classic double Out of the Blue, climbing 6 to 24 this week in 1978 for Electric Light Orchestra, we're taking a trip to the jungle.

Electric Light Orchestra and Jungle from Out of the Blue this week in 1978 at 24, up 6. Climbing 7 to 28 this week in 2016. It's not right, but it's okay. Whitney Houston from The Ultimate Collection.

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Things like It's Not Right, But It's Okay from Whitney Houston's Ultimate Collection, climbing 7 to 28 this week in 2016. This next track, though, you might hear occasionally from Rose Royce Rise Again, brand new at 23 this week in 1978. It was the first time we'd heard Love Don't Live Here Anymore. Oh,

Jimmy Nail actually had a bigger hit with it in the UK, number one hit for him. Rolls Royce, Love Don't Live Here Anymore from Rolls Royce Rides Again, new at 23 this week, 48 years ago. A decade ago, We Turn Red, said Red Hot Chili Peppers from their album The Getaway, climbing 7 to 27 in the family.

Peach has had a new album out. He's Leo Sayer. That's from his self-titled album this week in 1978. Highest climber up 18 to number 19. That track being New Orleans. And I'll bring you the top 40 countdown for this week in 1978. After a track from the highest re-entry this week in 2016, The Blossoms' self-titled album, back in at number 26, and from which they are going to serenade you now with a brown rose.

0: Retro Album Chart Show. 48 years ago this very week, 27th of September 1978, your Fat 40 album countdown like this. Dropping 5 to 40, Andy Gibb, Shadow Dancing. The Boomtown Rats, A Tonic for the Troops, was down 1 at 39, highest indeed only re-entry at 38 for the Manhattan Transfers, Pastiche. The Nolans, 20 giant hits, down 20 at 37. New at 36, Brian Ferry, The Bride, Strict Bear. Darts, everyone plays darts, down 14 at 35. Johnny Mathis and Denise Williams, That's What Friends Are For, down 9 at 34. And dropping 2 to 33, it was the Lena Martell Collection. Up 2 at 32, The Rolling Stones, Some Girls. The Rizzillos, Can't Stand the Rizzillos, down 2 at 31. Dropping 12 to 30, The Brotherhood of Man, B for Brotherhood. And dropping 13 to 29, Ian Dury, New Boots and Bandies. Kate Bush, The Kick Inside, was up 4 at 28. Herbie Hancock, Sunlight, up 1 at 27. Dropping 4 to 26, Yiannis Markopoulos, Who Pays the Ferryman. The Moody Blues, Octave, up 3 at 25. Electric Light Orchestra, Out of the Blue, up 6 at 24. New at 23, Rolls Royce Strikes Again, down 2 at 22. ABBA, The Album, down 10 at 21. Various Artists, Star Party, and down 1 at 20. Meatloaf, Band Out of Hell. Highest Climber, up 18 at 19, Leo Sayer by Leo Sayer. The Hollies, 20 Golden Greats, up 5 at 18, Bob Dylan, Street Legal, down 3 at 17. Climbing 8 to 16, Fleetwood Mac Rumours. Climbing 11 to 15, Genesis, and then there were 3. Are We Not Men? No, we are Devo. That's Devo, down 2 at 14. Boston, Don't Look Back, down 4 at 13. Thin Lizzy, climbing 3 to 12 with Alive and Dangerous. James Galway plays Songs for Annie, down 4 at 11. Non-mover at 10 for the Commodores, Natural High. Blondie, Parallel Lines, up 4 at 9. Jeff Wayne and Various Artists, The War of the Worlds, down 2 at 8. Highest new entry at 7 for 10cc, Bloody Tourists. Climbing 2 to 6, it was The Who Are You? Down 3 at 5, Don Williams Images. Down 1 at 4, London Symphony Orchestra, Classic Rock. The original soundtrack to Saturday Night Fever, up 1 at 3. The original soundtrack to Grease, up 3 at 2. And it was a non-mover at number 1 this week in 1978 for Boney M's Night Flight to Venus. Time now for a couple of back-to-back hits from this week in 1978, although the first one is considerably older, from the Hollies' 20 Golden Greats, climbing 5 to number 18 this week, 48 years ago.
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3: From Feature Story News in the UK, I'm John Beaver. Israel's security service has sent agents to Dubai to assist the investigation into the cockpit attack on Fly Dubai Flight 1073. The UAE is examining whether the incident had links to terrorism. The airline has suspended all services between Dubai and Tel Aviv while the investigation continues. From Tel Aviv, Blake Sifton reports.
4: Fly Dubai have suspended their 10 daily flights that they operate between Dubai and Tel Aviv. They've said this temporary suspension will allow authorities to establish all facts surrounding the incident. Yesterday, the Israeli Transportation Minister, Miri Regev, had called on the Israeli government to cancel those flights. We've also heard from a spokesperson for Prime Minister Netanyahu's office. He had said that Israel will ramp up security not only on Israeli carriers, but also on all international airlines that fly into Israel. And he said that Israel will increase background checks on the pilots who operate those flights.
3: A woman who was due to be put to death has survived 2 lethal injections at a prison in Tennessee. A lawyer for Krista Pike says she's been taken to hospital. The 50-year-old was set to be the first woman to be executed in Tennessee for more than 200 years. She was sentenced to death in 1996 for the murder of a 19-year-old woman. Pike survived 2 supposedly lethal doses of pentobarbital. A comprehensive review will now take place, but prison authorities say they followed standard protocols. Witnesses at the failed execution say the situation was a mess.
5: It appeared that this did not go like they thought it was supposed to go. When we left the building, so far as we knew, she was probably still alive. You just saw the emergency vehicles pull up.
6: She was still breathing at the end. It was very ragged. She lifted her head up and was looking around at one point. None of it was normal. I covered all the executions last year and most of the ones this year. We haven't seen anything like it.
3: There's been further protests in France over proposed government cuts to education. The demonstrations over teacher shortages and crumbling school buildings have spread to more than 350 high schools nationwide. Although largely peaceful, a school hall in Nantes was set on fire and more than 600 people were detained on Wednesday alone. From Paris, Ross Cullen reports.
7: This has been a real problem, and so the Prime Minister has announced there will be a crisis meeting he'll be holding with ministers later on Thursday to try to deal with the issue. The Education Minister says that a lot of these students have their grievances are understandable. They say there are too many students per class, there are not enough teachers, the temperatures in classrooms through June and July and the heat waves that we've had have been unbearable at times.
3: From bureaus worldwide, this is FSN.
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Holly said, "Listen to me." That's from 20 Golden Greats, climbing 5 to 18 this week in 78, and climbing 8 to 16 this week in 1978 with Don't Stop. Fleetwood Mac, of course, from Rumours, one of the greatest hits of all time that most radio stations are too timid to play you, but we bring them to you on your favourite radio station every single week. 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We're now going to enjoy a hymn for the weekend from A Head Full of Dreams, climbing 6 to 16 10 years ago this week for Coldplay.

Coldplay and A Hymn for the Weekend, taken from their album A Head Full of Dreams, at 16, up 6 this week, 10 years ago. 38 years earlier, the album And Then There Were Three climbed 11 places to number 15 for the newly shrunk band Genesis, down to three core members, Phil Collins, Mike Rutherford and Tony Banks. And that album opens with this track, Down.

hottest hits that most radio stations aren't cool enough to play you on your favourite radio station, courtesy of the Retro Album Chart Show. Down and Out from Genesis and the album And Then There Were Three, up 11 to 15 this week in 1978 being one of them. And from the album I Like It When You Sleep, For You Are So Beautiful Yet So Unaware of It, from the 1975, which was the highest climber in the chart 10 years ago this week, up 15 places to number 14, Nana is another one.

performed that live a few times over the years. Thin Lizzy, Don't Believe a Word, that's taken from their classic Live and Dangerous album Up 3 to 12 this week in 78. New at 13 this week in 2016 from the album Echoes of Our Times, it's Shakin' Stevens and The Train of Time on the Retro Album Chart Show.

Jacob Stevens on the Train of Time, taken from the album Echoes of Our Times, brand new at 13, 10 years ago this week. 38 years earlier from Parallel Lines, climbing 4 to 9 for Blondie. We're going to enjoy the time of 11:59.

Blondie, 11:59 from Parallel Lines, up 4-9 this week in 1978. You've already heard them in this edition of the Retro Album Chart Show. They are Electric Light Orchestra. Their compilation All Over the World, the very best of ELO, climbed 10 to 10 10 years ago this week. So why don't we have the

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2: In at number 7, it was 10cc and Bloody Tourists here with a tale of what happened last night.

last night. 10cc from Bloody Tourist's highest new entry in the chart this week, 48 years ago, in at number 7. Climbing 9 to 8, 10 years ago this week, a former number 1 album for Adele, the album 25. Here she is with the tale of the River Lee. Here

River Lee from Adele and her album 25 at 8, up 9 this week in 2016. At 6, up 2 this week in 1978, it was Who Are You? The Who are now going to perform Sister Disco.

The Who and Sister Disco from their classic Who Are You album at 6, up 2 this week in 1978. The album at number 6, 38 years later, climbed 7 places. It was a legend, the very best of Bob Marley and the Wailers, and number 1 when it came out in 1984. And it, of course, it includes this absolute classic, Three Little Pieces.

Sha-na-na and Hound Dog, taken from the original soundtrack to Grease, up 3-2 this week in 1978, and ahead of the top 40 countdown for this week in 2016. The highest new entry in the chart 10 years ago this week was the complete BBC sessions from Led Zeppelin. In at number 3 includes this track, which when they recorded it, it was called Moby Dick, but when they did it for the BBC, they called it The Girl I Love, She Got Long Black Waves.

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2: Cast your mind back a mere 10 years to the 27th of September 2016 when you'd have found the Fab 40 album countdown like this. Dropping 2 to 40, Eminem, Curtain Call, The Hits. Amy Winehouse, Back to Black, back in at 39. Radiohead and Moon-Shaped Pool, back in at 38. Beyoncé, Lemonade, down 1 at 37. Jamie T, Trick, down 3 at 36. Ariana Grande, Dangerous Woman, down 4 at 35. Biffy Clyro, Ellipsis, down 2 at 34. James Bay, Chaos on the Calm, down 3 at 33. And Sia, This Is Acting, down 4 at 32. Re-entry at 31 for Fleetwood Mac, Very Best Of. Re-entry at 30 for The Best of Bowie. And a re-entry at 29 for Bon Jovi, Greatest Hit. 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Climbing 2 to 25, Catfish and the Bottlemen, The Ride. Pure and Simple from Dolly Parton, down 3 at 24. Jess Glynn, I Cry When I Laugh, non-mover at 23. Jack White, Acoustic Recordings 1998 to 2016, down 10 at 22. Rick Astley, 50, down 3 at 21. Frank Ocean, Blonde, down 5 at 20. Non-mover at 19 for Christine and the Queens, Chateau Humain. Justin Bieber, Purpose, down 2 at 18. Climbing 7 to 17, Ed Sheeran, X. Coldplay, A Head Full of Dreams, up 6 at 16. Down 1 at 15, 21 Pilots, Blurry Face. The 1975, I Like It When You Sleep For You're So Beautiful Yet So Unaware Of It. Highest Climber, up 15 at 14. New at 13, Shakin' Stevens, Echoes of Our Time. Encore, Movie Partners Sing Broadway, that's Barbara Streisand, down 1 at 12. Drake, Views, down 3 at 11. Electric Light Orchestra, All Over the World, The Very Best Of, up 10 at 10. Down 5 at 9, Meatloaf, Braver Than We Are. Adele, 25, up 9 at 8. Down 1 to 7, Carpenters, The Nation's Favourite Carpenters Songs. Climbing 7 to 6, Bob Marley and the Wailers, Legend, The Very Best Of. Ward Thomas, Cartwheels, non-mover at 5. Down 1 at 4, The Beatles, Live at the Hollywood Bowl. Highest new entry at 3 for Led Zeppelin, The Complete BBC Sessions. Non-mover at 2 for Nick Cave and the Bad Seeds with The Skeleton Tree. And at number 1 this week, 10 years ago, it was a non-mover for Bastille and Wild World. And that'll be it for this week's Retro Album Charger. 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But before I hand you back to regular programmes, let's have tracks from the number one albums this week in 1978 and 2016, both of them non-movers. 48 years ago, the band Boney M were at the top of the Fab 40 with Night Flight to Venus. We'll have Voodoo Night from that. And from Wild World, number one 10 years ago this week for Bastille, it'll be Charlie Brown's favourite expression. Good grief. Until we're together again, please take the very best of care of yourself and those around you. Bye-bye for now.

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1: From Feature Story News in the UK, I'm John Beaver. Israel's security service has sent agents to Dubai to assist the investigation into the cockpit attack on Fly Dubai Flight 1073. The UAE is examining whether the incident had links to terrorism. The airline has suspended all services between Dubai and Tel Aviv while the investigation continues. From Tel Aviv, Blake Sifton reports.
2: Fly Dubai have suspended their 10 daily flights that they operate between Dubai and Tel Aviv. They've said this temporary suspension will allow authorities to establish all facts surrounding the incident. Yesterday, the Israeli Transportation Minister, Miri Regev, had called on the Israeli government to cancel those flights. We've also heard from a spokesperson for Prime Minister Netanyahu's office. He had said that Israel will ramp up security not only on Israeli carriers, but also on all international airlines that fly into Israel. And he said that Israel will increase background checks on the pilots who operate those flights.
1: A woman who was due to be put to death has survived two lethal injections at a prison in Tennessee. A lawyer for Krista Pike says she's been taken to hospital. The 50-year-old was set to be the first woman to be executed in Tennessee for more than 200 years. She was sentenced to death in 1996 for the murder of a 19-year-old woman. Pike survived two supposedly lethal doses of pentobarbital. A comprehensive review will now take place, but prison authorities say they followed standard protocols. Witnesses at the failed execution say the situation was a mess.
3: It appeared that this did not go like they thought it was supposed to go. When we left the building, so far as we knew, she was probably still alive. You just saw the emergency vehicles pull up.
4: She was still breathing at the end. It was very ragged. She lifted her head up and was looking around at one point. None of it was normal. I covered all the executions last year and most of the ones this year. We haven't seen anything like it.
1: There's been further protests in France over proposed government cuts to education. The demonstrations over teacher shortages and crumbling school buildings have spread to more than 350 high schools nationwide. Although largely peaceful, a school hall in Nantes was set on fire and more than 600 people were detained on Wednesday alone. From Paris, Ross Cullen reports.
5: This has been a real problem, and so the Prime Minister has announced there will be a crisis meeting he'll be holding with ministers later on Thursday to try to deal with the issue. The Education Minister says that a lot of these students have their grievances are understandable. They say there are too many students per class, there are not enough teachers, the temperatures in classrooms through June and July and the heat waves that we've had have been unbearable at times.
1: From bureaus worldwide, this is FSN.
6: My family always look after me, so I look after them by lending them my Sudocrem. It's not just for babies, it's for everybody. My darling sister swears by it for eczema. The show-off uses it for cuts and grazes. And Romeo over here relies on it to treat acne spots. Sudocrem has got the whole family covered. And of course, it's great for nappy rash. Bit of privacy, please. Sudocrem, not just for babies, for everybody.
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8: Brothers, sisters, today a great legacy rests upon your shoulders. 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We make proper brews. 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So go out there and do it for each other.
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0: Good morning, good afternoon, good evening, good day. Welcome along to another Soul Stew session with me, Paul Gray. 2 hours of the very, very best in classic soul and Motown, Northern Soul, and just a tad of disco. Usual features on the show, as always, I've got my Soul Twofers 1 and 2, Reggae Stew, and of course, Motown Chartbusters. And wasn't that a great song to start the show? Rosetta Hightower. I heard it through the grapevine. What a fantastic version. So before we get to those twofers, let's have some Garrett Mims looking for you here on The Stew.
1: The Soul Stew.

From Garrett Mims, Looking For You here on Soul Stew. Shall we do our Soul 2 for 1? This is where you could get involved and make the suggestions for the music that I play on the Twofers. This week's suggestions comes from Leanne Robinson from Brighton. Hi, Leanne. Thanks for your choice. Really, really good. 2 for 1 is where we play you two tracks back to back with the same title from two great soul artists. I'll give you the title. I'm sure you're not going to get these artists. Well, you may get one of them. 2 for number 1, that title being Respect Yourself.

0: Number one, Respect Yourself. Did you guess those artists then? I'm sure you had the staple singers for that last track. But the first one was The Temptations. Thank you very much, Leanne. Leanne Robinson of Brighton. She's also picked our Soul 2 for number two, which we'll be doing later on in the show, which is two back-to-back from one great soul artist, and that today is The Contours. Really looking forward to playing those. If you'd like to get involved in the show and suggest the twofers, this is how you do it.
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0: The stew continues. I've got the Elgins, Stay in My Lonely Arms, Soul Patrol, Save Your Love, and Joey Heatherton, When You Call Me Baby. They all play next.

Paul here with my stew. Did you like the Elgins? Stay in my lonely arms. We got more Motown just like that one a little later on with Motown Chartbusters. And this week we feature the album Chartbusters Volume 7. Four great Motown tracks back to back. And that Joey Heatherton song, When You Call Me Baby, just how good is that?

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1: Now, I must say hello to Bill and Jeff. They say, Paul, love the show. Thank you very much. Can you play Mano de Bango and Big Blow? So, ready on the horns. Here we go.

And then came you here on The Stew. Hey, I'm a poet and I don't know it. That rhyme, that was pretty good. Very unintentional. The Spinners and Dionne Warwick. Fabulous voices. Then came you. What a track. I haven't played that in ages and it's good to hear that again. I'll have to sort of rotate that in a little bit more often. So are you ready for Motown? Here on Soul Stew, it's Motown Chartbusters, where we play you four tracks back to back from that series of albums called Motown Chartbusters. Every week, we feature a different one of the 12 albums. And this week, it's Volume 7. So here we are. It's Motown Chartbusters!

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So let's run through the tunes that I've just played for you. We started with Stevie Wonder, If You Really Love Me, the San Remo Golden Strings, Festival Time. Dinah Ross, well, she was surrendering her love into Little Michael Jackson, Got to Be There. Do you have a favourite Motown tune? If you do and you want to shout out on the wireless, then I want to hear from you. 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Click on contact or give us a tweet at Paul Gray DJ, hashtag soulstew. I can't get it on today's show, but I promise it will feature on a future show. Now, miracles, they sometimes happen, and the Soul Stew playlist has seemed to throw one of those in today, as we've just played Michael Jackson, and now we're going into the Jackson sisters. They're not related. Miracles, I believe in them.

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1: Still to come in the second hour of the show, the Soul 2 for number 2. Two back-to-back from the Contours, which is the choice of Leanne Robinson from Brighton. Also, for you skinheads, get your braces and your bother boots ready. It'll be reggae, reggae stew. So don't you touch that dial. We've got Gene Khan now. Was that all it was?

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1: From Feature Story News in the UK, I'm John Beaver. Israel's security service has sent agents to Dubai to assist the investigation into the cockpit attack on Fly Dubai Flight 1073. The UAE is examining whether the incident had links to terrorism. The airline has suspended all services between Dubai and Tel Aviv while the investigation continues. From Tel Aviv, Blake Sifton reports.
2: Fly Dubai have suspended their 10 daily flights that they operate between Dubai and Tel Aviv. They've said this temporary suspension will allow authorities to establish all facts surrounding the incident. Yesterday, the Israeli Transportation Minister, Miri Regev, had called on the Israeli government to cancel those flights. We've also heard from a spokesperson for Prime Minister Netanyahu's office. He had said that Israel will ramp up security not only on Israeli carriers, but also on all international airlines that fly into Israel. And he said that Israel will increase background checks on the pilots who operate those flights.
1: A woman who was due to be put to death has survived two lethal injections at a prison in Tennessee. A lawyer for Krista Pike says she's been taken to hospital. The 50-year-old was set to be the first woman to be executed in Tennessee for more than 200 years. She was sentenced to death in 1996 for the murder of a 19-year-old woman. Pike survived two supposedly lethal doses of pentobarbital. A comprehensive review will now take place, but prison authorities say they followed standard protocols. Witnesses at the failed execution say the situation was a mess.
3: It appeared that this did not go like they thought it was supposed to go. When we left the building, so far as we knew, she was probably still alive. You just saw the emergency vehicles pull up.
4: She was still breathing at the end, was very ragged. She lifted her head up and was looking around at one point. None of it was normal. I covered all the executions last year and most of the ones this year. We haven't seen anything like it.
1: There's been further protests in France over proposed government cuts to education. The demonstrations over teacher shortages and crumbling school buildings have spread to more than 350 high schools nationwide. Although largely peaceful, a school hall in Nantes was set on fire and more than 600 people were detained on Wednesday alone. From Paris, Ross Cullen reports.
5: This has been a real problem, and so the Prime Minister has announced there will be a crisis meeting he'll be holding with ministers later on Thursday to try to deal with the issue. The Education Minister says that a lot of these students have their grievances are understandable. They say there are too many students per class, there are not enough teachers, the temperatures in classrooms through June and July and the heat waves that we've had have been unbearable at times.
1: From bureaus worldwide, this is FSN.

0: everything you want, all under one roof at Dunelm, the home of homes.
1: Oh, hello again. 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Few sausages, burgers, that type of thing. 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
2: In a busy street.
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0: It's part two, the B-side of Soul Stew with me, Paul Gray. Another 60 minutes of the very best in classic soul and Motown, Northern Soul, and just a tad of disco. Linda Carr and the Love Squad, High Wire. What a terrific song. And I'm going to tell you a secret. That is one of Tony Blackburn's favourite songs. It is. Oh, yes, it is. Shall we do our twofer number two? The twofers this week were picked by Leanne Robinson from Brighton. She picked our twofer one, which was Respect Yourself. And for twofer two, where we play two tracks back to back from one great soul artist, Linda's picked two from the fabulous Contours.
1: You broke my heart, 'cause I couldn't dance. You didn't even want me around. And now I'm back to let you know I can really shake 'em down.

0: for two on the stew. And thanks very much to Leanne Robinson for suggesting both the twofers one and two this week. The Contours, You Love Me and Baby Hit and Run. This is where you can get involved and suggest the twofers that I play. Remember, twofer number one, two tracks back to back with the same title from two different soul artists. And twofer two, as we've just done there, two back to back from one great soul artist. So you want to get involved? Yes, you do. This is how you get in touch.
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0: Did I see any arrows? I saw plenty of Indians. This is a Northern Soul track from Manny Kachando. Pow!

Jew and Pow Pow. I've not played that on the show before. Good, isn't it? I like that one. So, you old skinheads out there, are you ready? Get those bother boots to hand, put them on your feet, have your Ben Sherman shirts ready so you can twang the braces as well. Motor scooters at the ready. It is now time to put Soul Stew away as we become Reggae Stew. Where's Johnny Reggae when you want him?

was Reggae Reggae Stew. Two classics. We had the Scarterlights, Guns of Navarone, and Dynamite's John Public. Do you have a favourite reggae, a favourite ska, a favourite Trojan label song that you'd like me to play on this slot on the show? If you do, then get in touch. I'd love to play it for you and give you a shout out on the wireless. 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Click on contact or give me a tweet at Paul Gray DJ, hashtag Soul Stew. The Stew continues. I've got the Drifters, Saturday Night at the Movies, Fontella Bass, Rescue Me, and the Supremes, You Can't Hurry Love, all play next.

Stew, and give me just a little more time. Chairman of Board are currently touring the UK at the moment, so if you get a chance, go and see them. They'll be doing all their old favourites. Paul, any chance of playing Gregory Abbott's Shake You Down? That's Sandy Martins that's asked me that. Hi, Sandy. Thanks for listening to the show. Yeah, we could do that. Here he is, Gregory Abbott. Come on.

Smoochy Woochy time on the Soul Stew. Did you enjoy that little dance we had together on the radio? Yeah, we had Blue Magic Sideshow and Gregory Abbott Shake You Down. Anyway, enough of that smooch. It's time to get your dancing shoes on now. Are you ready to get down?

I'll tell you what, absolutely exhausted dancing to those three terrific songs here in the studio. We had Cool and the Gang, Jungle Boogie, Johnny Johnson and the Bandwagon, Breaking Down Those Walls of Heartache, and Bunny Sigler, Let the Good Times Roll. Now, don't forget to get in your suggestions for the Toofers 1 and 2 and for Reggae Stew. 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Playing next, Aretha Franklin, Rocksteady, and Boz Scaggs. He'll be giving you the lowdown.

0: Soul Stew playing you the music from the decades you love, and Boss Gags wrapping up this week's edition of The Stew with Lowdown. I do hope you enjoyed the music that I've played for you over the past 2 hours, and will join me again next week at the same time here on your favourite radio station. You have a wonderful 7 days. You know you're going to excel, and be good to each other. This is Paul Gray saying ciao ciao for now. I'll see you next week. See ya!
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1: On Feature Story News in Washington, I'm Kate Fisher. The doctor who oversaw the failed execution of Christa Pike in Tennessee has been linked to an earlier botched lethal injection in the state, according to reports. Pike, who's 50, survived two full doses of the sedative pentobarbital and was taken to hospital, where her condition remains unknown. Tennessee Governor Bill Lee has halted all remaining executions for the rest of the year and ordered an independent review. Simon Marks reports.
2: They say that Christa Pike received two separate full syringes of pentobarbital, that the curtains in the execution chamber were drawn twice, denying witnesses an opportunity to see exactly what was going on inside the chamber. At one point when the curtains were open, she complained that there was a pain in her arm and she thought it was going to burst. She asked if it was always like this, should the arm always be throbbing like this. Her advisers urged her to relax.
1: The European Council has approved new migration rules, paving the way for the establishment of return hubs outside of the European Union. Despite human rights concerns, EU officials argue such measures are needed to reduce the number of people deemed to be residing in Europe illegally. William Denslow reports from Brussels.
3: Five member states seeking to see these come to fruition, places focal points for the deportation of people deemed to not have the right to stay in the EU any longer. Denmark says that talks are progressing very well. It's been reported that one of these return hubs could be established somewhere in Africa as early as next year. It remains an incredibly divisive, incredibly controversial proposal. It's been tried in the past with the likes of the UK and its Rwanda programme. NGOs, many of them, warn that this could come with major human rights concerns.
1: Firefighters on Mount Kilimanjaro are battling a second wildfire in less than a month, with the blaze on the mountain's western flank now in its fifth day. Tanzania's National Parks Authority has closed two of the six climbing routes and redirected tourists to alternative paths up Africa's highest peak. A joint team of more than 100 firefighters and volunteers has been deployed. Isaac Lukando reports from Dar es Salaam.
4: This part of the mountain has not gotten such a fire since 2016, and so there's a lot of build-up of dry vegetation, and so it makes it easier for a fire to continue blazing on. There's also strong winds, and they are shifting, so it's making things a little bit difficult. As of yet, the source of the fire is not yet known, but authorities are telling us that an investigation is already underway.
1: From bureaus worldwide, this is FSN.
5: I've been in the cereal mascot game for 30 years. Flakes, Loops, Loopy Flakes, Flaky Loops, I've done them all. But these days, all I really want is a nice bowl of muesli. Delicious, balanced, well-rounded, grown up.
6: I love Alpen.
7: Oh, afternoon, Caesar.
8: Good afternoon. How are you getting on with my glorious city?
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You know, in life, during relationships, we've had a period whether we should stay or we should go. That is called having a dilemma. Well, by the first two selections, you could definitely get the point of what I'm trying to say. Coming from the year of 1989, from her self-titled project, is Miss Jolie with Something in My Heart That Keeps Me Hooked on You. Secondly, you heard from Coolin' the Gang from the Emergency Project from 1984, and they sung about That Bad Woman. I'm Melvin Jordan, your host for the best quiet storm show in the world. This is The Heavy Storm. So sit back for the next 110 minutes as I take you through the airwaves of love. This segment is entitled The Vault, going through my vast array of musical files, in which this vault theme will be dilemmas. Coming up next from the year of 1980 is the group Tumfunction from the Spirit of Love project, and they say it's all up to you what you want to do. Do you want to stay or do you want to go? And also in this set, you will hear the music of Dave Hollister, and you'll get the Immortal Ones, the Osley Brothers. And I'll be back shortly to tell you more about The Heavy Storm, Quiet Storm. Here's Tumfunction.

You just heard the last song in this Vault segment entitled Dilemmas, coming from her 2006 project, B-Day. It's Beyonce with the song entitled Resentment. It's my intentions for you and yours not to be resentful, but be in a lovable state while you listen into this show. I'm the Slow Jam Specialist. I'm Melvin Jordan, and you're listening to the show that will definitely make your night soft and your bed warm. And this show is the soundtrack of emotions, but most importantly, it's the extraordinary, not the ordinary quiet storm show, but giving reference to my higher power. And I want to thank each and every one of you for taking out the time to listen into this affair. Here are the ways where you can communicate with me during. You can use the name of MelvinJordan71 or the handle MelvinJordan71 on Instagram, TikTok, or X. The name of Melvin Jordan over on LinkedIn. You can also use that name of Melvin Jordan and Melvin Jordan II on Facebook to send me an FB friend request. And while you're on Facebook, you can stop our Heavy Storm Quiet Storm page at the handle of MelvinJordan71. Or you can email me at MelvinJordan3771@gmail.com. That's MelvinJordan3771@gmail.com. The Heavy Storm Quiet Storm continues to roll through the airways of love. But before we get back to music, I have to reference a new radio network that is carrying the Heavy Storm show on its airwaves. It's Unlimited Radio over in London, UK. But also during the Heavy Storm Quiet Storm, we do have features such as the inspirational song. We have Soft Persuasion. We also have a double back in which you will hear an artist in a double play format. And that artist on this edition will be none other than Anthony Hamilton. And also you will receive those picks of the day. And let's talk about those picks of the day. And I do have a three-piece. The first one is an employment coming from Joe Thomas with Let Me Take It Off Your Mind. The second selection you will hear will come from Sherelle with a declaration of this time. And the third one, it's an amazement coming from Q Parker with Stare. The slow jams are caliente as we continue to roll through the airwaves of love. And I'm MJ, and you're listening to the best quiet storm show in the world. Here's Joe with Take It Off Your Mind.

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1: From Feature Story News in Washington, I'm Kate Fisher. The doctor who oversaw the failed execution of Christa Pike in Tennessee has been linked to an earlier botched lethal injection in the state, according to reports. Pike, who's 50, survived two full doses of the sedative pentobarbital and was taken to hospital, where her condition remains unknown. Tennessee Governor Bill Lee has halted all remaining executions for the rest of the year and ordered an independent review. Simon Marks reports.
2: They say that Christa Pike received two separate full syringes of pentobarbital, that the curtains in the execution chamber were drawn twice, denying witnesses an opportunity to see exactly what was going on inside the chamber. At one point when the curtains were open, she complained that there was a pain in her arm and she thought it was going to burst. She asked if it was always like this, should the arm always be throbbing like this. Her advisers urged her to relax.
1: The European Council has approved new migration rules, paving the way for the establishment of return hubs outside of the European Union. Despite human rights concerns, EU officials argue such measures are needed to reduce the number of people deemed to be residing in Europe illegally. William Denslow reports from Brussels.
3: Five member states seeking to see these come to fruition places focal points for the deportation of people deemed to not have the right to stay in the EU any longer. Denmark says that talks are progressing very well. It's been reported that one of these return hubs could be established somewhere in Africa as early as next year. It remains an incredibly divisive, incredibly controversial proposal. It's been tried in the past with the likes of the UK and its Rwanda programme. NGOs, many of them, warn that this could come with major human rights concerns.
1: Firefighters on Mount Kilimanjaro are battling a second wildfire in less than a month, with the blaze on the mountain's western flank now in its fifth day. Tanzania's National Parks Authority has closed two of the six climbing routes and redirected tourists to alternative paths up Africa's highest peak. A joint team of more than 100 firefighters and volunteers has been deployed. Isaac Lukando reports from Dar es Salaam.
4: This part of the mountain has not gotten such a fire since 2016, and so there's a lot of build-up of dry vegetation, and so it makes it easier for a fire to continue blazing on. There's also strong winds, and they are shifting, so it's making things a little bit difficult. As of yet, the source of the fire is not yet known, but authorities are telling us that an investigation is already underway.
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5: Your mum, fine person, always there when you need her. 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What then, friend? Well, when it's comfort you need, it has to be home.

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To give you a recap of music that you heard in this set, you heard from Lalo James with I Want You, a previous Heavy Storm interview guest of the past, Calvin Richardson with You're So Amazing. You also received a double back with Anthony Hamilton with The Truth and My First Love. And you also heard the sounds of Bob Baldwin with another previous Heavy Storm interview guest of the past, Vivian Green with La La Means I Love You. But now it's time to be persuaded with some soft persuasion, the erotic side of R&B, where you can definitely let those sinful delights hang out and do whatever it is that you do. And you will also receive the final comments at the end of the show. But take us into soft persuasion will be the sounds of Jay Little with a little flex and sex. This is The Heavy Storm.

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0: You know that you can always depend on hearing nothing but the best in Quiet Storm music right here on the best Quiet Storm show in the world, which is The Heavy Storm. I'm Melvin Jordan. That has been my time, but my love for you will never fade or elapse. Be sure to check us out again on a future edition of this show. And I hope that you enjoy the selections that were played on this show. You know, they came from my heart. And you know, if you don't know, that there's more of that to come. But let me leave you with this thought. Love God, love yourself, and then love someone. And remember that Christ loves you and died and paid the price on Calvary, that you may have eternal life. Salvation is definitely free. Only taste the utterance of your lips and accepting Him as your Lord and personal Savior. And here's one on the love tip that will cash every time. Love is more than words, it's a verb. In order to receive love, you definitely have to give love, because love definitely makes the world go around. 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Be good, be safe. Remember to respect yourself and respect others. Continue to lift, inspire, and encourage, but most of all, hashtag be amazing in any and all things that you do. And taking us to our Exodus for our inspirational song of the day is coming from a previous Heavy Storm show interview guest of the past, and their name is The Sound of Blackness, giving you a little inspiration for you to hold on and keep on trucking, because better days are going to come. So our inspirational song of the day is entitled Optimistic. And this has been another edition of the best Quiet Storm show in the world. This is The Heavy Storm.
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1: From Feature Story News in Washington, I'm Kate Fisher. The doctor who oversaw the failed execution of Christa Pike in Tennessee has been linked to an earlier botched lethal injection in the state, according to reports. Pike, who's 50, survived two full doses of the sedative pentobarbital and was taken to hospital, where her condition remains unknown. Tennessee Governor Bill Lee has halted all remaining executions for the rest of the year and ordered an independent review. Simon Marks reports.
2: They say that Christa Pike received two separate full syringes of pentobarbital, that the curtains in the execution chamber were drawn twice, denying witnesses an opportunity to see exactly what was going on inside the chamber. At one point when the curtains were open, she complained that there was a pain in her arm and she thought it was going to burst. She asked if it was always like this, should the arm always be throbbing like this. Her advisors urged her to relax.
1: The European Council has approved new migration rules, paving the way for the establishment of return hubs outside of the European Union. Despite human rights concerns, EU officials argue such measures are needed to reduce the number of people deemed to be residing in Europe illegally. William Denslow reports from Brussels.
3: Five member states seeking to see these come to fruition, places focal points for the deportation of people deemed to not have the right to stay in the EU any longer. Denmark says that talks are progressing very well. It's been reported that one of these return hubs could be established somewhere in Africa as early as next year. It remains an incredibly divisive, incredibly controversial proposal. It's been tried in the past with the likes of the UK and its Rwanda programme. NGOs, many of them, warn that this could come with major human rights concerns.
1: Firefighters on Mount Kilimanjaro are battling a second wildfire in less than a month, with the blaze on the mountain's western flank now in its fifth day. Tanzania's National Parks Authority has closed two of the six climbing routes and redirected tourists to alternative paths up Africa's highest peak. A joint team of more than 100 firefighters and volunteers has been deployed. Isaac Lukando reports from Dar es Salaam.
4: This part of the mountain has not gotten such a fire since 2016, and so there's a lot of build-up of dry vegetation, and so it makes it easier for a fire to continue blazing on. There's also strong winds, and they are shifting, so it's making things a little bit difficult. As of yet, the source of the fire is not yet known, but authorities are telling us that an investigation is already underway.
1: From bureaus worldwide, this is FSN.
5: My family always look after me, so I look after them by lending them my Sudocrem. It's not just for babies, it's for everybody. My darling sister swears by it for eczema. The show-off uses it for cuts and grazes. And Romeo over here relies on it to treat acne spots. Sudocrem has got the whole family covered. And of course, it's great for nappy rash. Bit of privacy, please. Sudocrem, not just for babies, for everybody.
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7: Brothers, sisters, today a great legacy rests upon your shoulders. Because here, we make more than just tea. We make proper brews. Brews that bring a tear to your eye and warmth to your soul. So go out there and do it for each other.
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1: From Feature Story News in Washington, I'm Kate Fisher. The doctor who oversaw the failed execution of Christa Pike in Tennessee has been linked to an earlier botched lethal injection in the state, according to reports. Pike, who's 50, survived two full doses of the sedative pentobarbital and was taken to hospital, where her condition remains unknown. Tennessee Governor Bill Lee has halted all remaining executions for the rest of the year and ordered an independent review. Simon Marks reports.
2: They say that Christa Pike received two separate full syringes of pentobarbital, that the curtains in the execution chamber were drawn twice, denying witnesses an opportunity to see exactly what was going on inside the chamber. At one point when the curtains were open, she complained that there was a pain in her arm and she thought it was going to burst. She asked if it was always like this, should the arm always be throbbing like this. Her advisers urged her to relax.
1: The European Council has approved new migration rules, paving the way for the establishment of return hubs outside of the European Union. Despite human rights concerns, EU officials argue such measures are needed to reduce the number of people deemed to be residing in Europe illegally. William Denslow reports from Brussels.
3: Five member states seeking to see these come to fruition places focal points for the deportation of people deemed to not have the right to stay in the EU any longer. Denmark says that talks are progressing very well. It's been reported that one of these return hubs could be established somewhere in Africa as early as next year. It remains an incredibly divisive, incredibly controversial proposal. It's been tried in the past with the likes of the UK and its Rwanda programme. NGOs, many of them, warn that this could come with major human rights concerns.
1: Firefighters on Mount Kilimanjaro are battling a second wildfire in less than a month, with the blaze on the mountain's western flank now in its fifth day. Tanzania's National Parks Authority has closed two of the six climbing routes and redirected tourists to alternative paths up Africa's highest peak. A joint team of more than 100 firefighters and volunteers has been deployed. Isaac Lukando reports from Dar es Salaam.
4: This part of the mountain has not gotten such a fire since 2016, and so there's a lot of build-up of dry vegetation, and so it makes it easier for a fire to continue blazing on. There's also strong winds, and they are shifting, so it's making things a little bit difficult. As of yet, the source of the fire is not yet known, but authorities are telling us that an investigation is already underway.
1: From bureaus worldwide, this is FSN.

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1: Oh, hello again. 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A few sausages, burgers, that type of thing. 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
2: In a busy street.
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1: On Feature Story News in Washington, I'm Kate Fisher. The doctor who oversaw the failed execution of Christa Pike in Tennessee has been linked to an earlier botched lethal injection in the state, according to reports. Pike, who's 50, survived two full doses of the sedative pentobarbital and was taken to hospital, where her condition remains unknown. Tennessee Governor Bill Lee has halted all remaining executions for the rest of the year and ordered an independent review. Simon Marks reports.
2: They say that Christa Pike received two separate full syringes of pentobarbital, that the curtains in the execution chamber were drawn twice, denying witnesses an opportunity to see exactly what was going on inside the chamber. At one point when the curtains were open, she complained that there was a pain in her arm and she thought it was going to burst. She asked if it was always like this, should the arm always be throbbing like this. Her advisers urged her to relax.
1: The European Council has approved new migration rules, paving the way for the establishment of return hubs outside of the European Union. Despite human rights concerns, EU officials